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7: 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Send it right away. 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
7: 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You have to go to this place. Tumbao is a Latin food. In there, they have from Salvador, Puerto Rican, Dominican, Cuba,
6: Mexico
7: food. They got everything in there, and they have it. You see, that's Mexico right there.
6: The Riffle doesn't eat. Look at him,
7: Papi. You need to eat some. This guy eat for you right here. They eat for you right here.
6: Dos y dos la cuenta para Canzone. 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
0: De regreso con ustedes a través de la cadena radial de Los Guardianes, presentada por Sherwin Williams. 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
2: That's the Michigan kid's son. That's the Michigan kid's son. Michigan, the son of the son of Michigan.
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0: De regreso con ustedes a través de la cadena radial de Los Guardianes, presentada por Sherwin Williams. 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
12: In the ninth, I want to see if I can pull it up in time, but Cade Smith versus Josh
13: Naylor.
12: Dapper
13: here gets you the lead.
12: Yeah, let's see if Cade Smith has ever faced Naylor. Josh Naylor. I mean, they were great. As
13: Cal Raleigh.
12: Cade Smith misses wide right. See, now, Joe, this is how it works. Had I said all the bad things you said about Cal Raleigh earlier, Cal Raleigh comes up and hits a grand slam in the next at bat. But because you said it,
13: right,
12: we probably don't see Cal Raleigh hit. I just know how this plays out. Every time I take like a hard, definitive in-game stance, like I don't believe in this player, they have the best moment of their life. It is almost hitting at 100% clip rate right now.
13: By the way, remind me your number on the Orioles Nationals total. Was it 7.5?
12: No, I didn't bet. I leaned under, but I took the Orioles in game plus 1.5. And apparently what we thought was going to happen is Baltimore got to the bullpen of Washington. We're in the ninth inning right now, and Baltimore has a chance to walk off with a win. How did this happen? I did not see. It was 3-1 in the eighth last I looked up.
13: Yeah, so I thought you had the under 7.5 there. I was going to say you need like a solo walk-off from the O's. It was Alonzo and Basayo, back-to-back RBI hits in the bottom of the eighth. Pete had an RBI double, got him there.
12: You know what? Alonzo would not fit in on the Mets this year because he's actually turned it into a pretty successful first half of the season. Yeah, he would be really an outlier for the rest of that lineup. By the way, Basayo, was he out at first?
13: Mariners
12: lost.
13: Mariners done.
12: Cleveland gets the win. Was it a ground out for Naylor? Ground out for Naylor.
13: What a freaking tease.
12: I would still bet them every time in that matchup, Gilbert versus Ceconi. I don't care. We lost. I'm fine with it. We end up losing that one at minus 145. That is a final score with the Guardians at home picking up the 4-3 win. And Seattle, this is why I can't bet Seattle big picture. And I was on them last year 12-1 to win the American League, I want to say somewhere. It was probably about a year ago at this time. I can't do it, man. I just don't trust the offense. And more importantly, have you noticed over, like, let's say the last 3 years, when this group of arms has hit their prime for the Mariners, every year one of them is good and the other three seem to like have issues. And then the next year, one is good. They're never in their like hitting their stride at the same time as a rotation.
13: 100%. Like last year, I want to say Gilbert struggled a little bit. Miller stunk, was decent in the playoffs to his credit, but stunk in the regular season. Wu burst on the scene like a bat out of hell, and he was incredible. Cy Young contender this year. Now this season, Wu stinks. Kirby started hot but has struggled. Gilbert started slow, has gotten hot. They're never good at the same time. If they're all on their A game simultaneously, it's, I would say, the best rotation in baseball, certainly top three, but they're never good at the same time.
12: No, it's super frustrating to watch, because if it was a video game and you could just go play to your potential, no one's throwing out five like they have. In fact, no one's throwing out six like they have, although maybe we cut Luis Castillo at this point. We move on from that situation.
13: He's a pen arm at this point.
12: Yeah, he just doesn't have it. He makes too much money. By the way, let's do an update in San Francisco, where the Giants are on the board now a second time. Devers hit a home run to start the scoring. It's now 2-0 San Francisco, and it looks like they have two runners on as Lee's at the dish, one out in the third. I'm on San Francisco. I'm also on Adames over 1.5 hits, runs, RBI, a little sprinkle on that home run prop for him as well. And then how about Eldridge, the rookie? He is 1-for-1 with a run scored. He has shortened up a lot in the rookie of the year market. Just taking a peek right now for NL rookie of the year. And I think this is one of the toughest years for rookie of the year. I think it's a little bit more open than these numbers would indicate. But Bryce Eldridge, where is he? Wait, did he go get long? No, he's plus 750. He's the third shot on the board. He wasn't in the majors for like the first month and a half of the season. He is right now right behind Sal Stewart, who did homer earlier today, I believe his 15th of the year. And J.J. Weatherhall, minus 155, is the favorite. He's been really good. Like, don't get me wrong, but I don't think he warrants being an odds-on favorite right now.
13: I mean, Eldridge is a big dude. Do you think being a DH hurts his cause for the award at all? Like, he's only played first base in 25% of his 40 games that he's appeared in. So I wonder if being a DH might hurt him in that award market.
12: No, maybe. Maybe, because I think Weatherholt's defense also helps his case. That's probably why he's there.
13: Yeah.
12: If I'm betting this market right now, and I keep saying it, he was up to 27-1 while he was on the injured list. But I do think Connor Griffin now at 11-1 is still worth a look. In 52 games, he has 5 homers and 14 steals. He's hitting .275. And if you just extrapolate it to 162 games, that's 16 homers and 44 steals. Joe, if he finishes, let's give him 12 home runs, which, by the way, I think there's potential for more than that. Let's give him 33 steals. If he's got those numbers, I think there's a chance that he could contend for this award. At 11-1, I still think he's worth a look, because the upside is even better numbers than that.
13: Yeah, look, I definitely think it's a more open race than to have anyone necessarily be odds on. What did you mention the price for Weatherholt? Like 155?
12: Yeah, minus 155.
13: I don't know if that's accurate. Yeah, I think it's a more tightly contested race than the odds would indicate. By the way, Dustin, as we shift a little bit with the soccer matches coming up here shortly, I want to say top of the hour, if I'm not mistaken.
12: 10 after.
13: Okay, 10 after. I just read that the final, I believe it's the final spot in the round of 32, is between Iran and one of these two teams in Austria, Algeria.
12: Oh.
13: If they play to a draw, they both move on. If there's a loser, doesn't matter who, if there is a winner and a loser, Iran would be the lone team with 3 points to sneak in to that final spot in the round of 32. So remember, Iran last night had a very close goal get waved off by a very questionable offsides. It was a microscopic difference that VAR called it back. So a lot of people saying Iran got hosed last night. They've never made it to the knockout stage. If Algeria and Austria have this backdoor handshake, let's just both get a point and move on agreement, Iran gets screwed. If there's a winner and there's a loser, Iran lives to see another day. I believe it would be Switzerland.
12: So if you're an Iran fan, you're saying the emotional hedge is the better draw.
13: Yes, the emotional hedge, yeah, because they desperately need a winner and a loser in this match to see Iran go to the round of 32 for the first time.
12: And if you're looking for winners, hopefully no losers, when you're betting Major League Baseball, we got the podcast for you. It's the Daily Diamond, hosted by a former big league pitcher, Jensen Lewis, Dave Ross alongside. They take you through the sides, totals, futures, props, and more. 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He's Joe Cirillo. I'm Dustin Sweetelson. You're locked into Live Bet Saturday on VSiN, the sports betting network. Still to come in the next hour, we'll do a little baseball, a little dating with Greg Hoops Peterson. I want a Joe Cirillo, Greg Peterson double date. I would film that. I would turn it into the best reality TV show of all time. Oh, my God.
13: It's called Crazy Stupid Love, the sequel. What do you mean?
12: know what? It's a good one. That's a good one. Oh, man. So Greg will join us coming up at the bottom of this next hour. We've got plenty of baseball to get you updated on as well. And we've got two huge soccer, well, one huge soccer match and another one just kind of happening. But we'll guide you through it all. Stay with us right here on VSiN, the Sports Betting Network.
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12: Live Bet Saturday rolls on. I'm Dustin Sweetelson coming to you from the Circus Sportsbook in downtown Las Vegas. He's Joe Cirillo from sunny Los Angeles, California. We've got late night baseball, and we've got a couple of World Cup matches about to get started. Dallas, Texas for one stop. Kansas City, Missouri for the other. National anthems have been played. We are lining up to begin these battles coming up here, Joe. Algeria and Austria, this is the one where I played the draw at even money. This is a spot where both of them would love for a draw and both move on. You kind of shake hands behind the scenes. You say, let's just do this thing. So I think you're going to have a very conservative approach from both sides of this. What say you?
13: Yeah, I'm staying away here. I'm going to hope that someone tries to win that contest. Now, if you're Algeria, you're the winner here if there is a draw. Because the way, and again, you know, like we've discussed this throughout the program, you could read a lot of different articles about the World Cup that say a lot of different things. I'm pretty sure win or draw, Austria gets Spain, and Algeria would get Spain with a win. With a draw, Algeria would get Switzerland, and Austria with a loss would go home. So I'm pretty sure for Austria, it's Spain or go home. For Algeria, it's Spain, Switzerland, or go home. So if you're Austria here, it's kind of like damned if you do, damned if you don't. Sure, you want to move on to the round of 32, but your dreams are going to get squashed by España in that round if they do. And then the alternate is, if there is a winner and a loser, we mentioned this a few minutes ago, Iran would get the final spot, and then I believe they would take on Switzerland in the round of 32. So Iran needs a result, but if there's a draw, both of these teams would advance.
12: All right, we are underway. Action currently going on. Jordan, Argentina. We didn't do anything with this match. I mean, it's just so impossible. Argentina doesn't need this one. They're undefeated. Messi's probably not going to play. The reports I read said he was going to begin on the bench. And if they were in any trouble, they'd bring him back out. But I don't think they're going to have to do that. They're going to control the possession. It's going to be low tempo. I just feel like the under would be the way to look, but I'm not touching this one. Jordan would love to for it to be this low-scoring affair, but I still don't think they're capable of scoring against Argentina.
13: Yeah, even with the B team, I don't know. I mean, and I was just thinking about this, Dustin, like how disappointing, unless you had a gut feeling like Argentina was going to mow through this group and you knew that this game could mean nothing, how disappointing to buy a ticket potentially costing upwards of $1,000 for this match and not get to see Messi down there for the fans in Dallas.
12: You know,

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12: They had their best stretch in that five-year period in the last 3 months of the regular season last season.
13: Yeah, they were on one.
12: And, you know, you poke and prod and do a little reading, and it says, Concanipal is helping really change the culture around here. And, you know, I said at the time, because you made the point earlier, you can't really have three max contracts in the NBA right now.
13: It's difficult to do.
12: It's really hard to do. I looked at Brandon Miller. I said, man, that guy's got MAX written all over it.
13: Boy.
12: I looked at Concanipal, and even though he was benched in the play-in, I got a feeling the guy that they say is the most like Klay Thompson since Klay Thompson, it's probably got MAX written all over him,
6: too. Rookie team, second in a rookie of the year voting.
12: So I went and I, you know, tried to pitch the topic. Hey, you know what? I think they should try to trade your LaMelo for Giannis and see what they could get. What would the Milwaukee get some people to come back? I did not think that there would be a team trying to win, which I believe the Minnesota Timberwolves are trying to
6: do. Yes, they are.
12: I did not think that there would be a team, as you can find enough in the NFL, in the NBA that are not trying to win. I didn't think there was going to be a team trying to win in the NBA that would buy, even as low or high or whatever you want to call it. This is the highest the stock's been, it feel like, but that means pretty damn low if it's been 5 years of LaMelo. I just can't. I'm surprised a team with winning aspirations signed up for LaMelo Ball.
6: Yeah, I mean, his talent is unparalleled.
12: He's got the talent of one of the best players in the NBA.
6: He's got the talent, and he can take some of that pressure off of Anthony Edwards. And now, Jaden McDaniels' newfound offensive prowess, along with his defensive prowess that he showcased when everyone was pretty much hurt this playoff run for Minnesota, they're going to be formidable. Right, Ant plays defense. McDaniels plays defense. Ball doesn't play any defense. LaMelo doesn't play any defense.
12: But he does have. He should be able to. He's got the size.
6: But what you need is a culture that demands that.
12: Yeah.
6: And I think coming into Minnesota, with a young superstar in Anthony Edwards, I think that's what you get. Like you get the urgency there, and like all the guys when they went and played on the Olympic team and Kobe was there, like even Carmelo came back out of there playing defense. Guys up there, their level of defensive intensity playing with other guys who that you respected, who bought into playing defense. So, you know, he's still a young player, LaMelo Ball, and there's a lot to learn in his game. There's a lot to like and a lot of things that I think he can change. And I think a change of scenery and pace in Minnesota is perfect for him.
12: I mean, change of pace for sure. And I hope that it does turn into a there's two categories of some guys will say things, like, you know that funny, ha-ha, funny, weird? And it's like some guys are actually funny and like some people make you feel funny. I am trying to keep all of my LaMelo Ball silliness to primarily things happening on the court.
6: Okay.
12: Right? Like, I know that he has –

0: He has not changed his style of play one bit from the Drew League.
1: From high school. He's always played. When he was a point guard at 14 on the number one high school team in the nation, that's how he played. He scored 90 points, I think, in a high school game before.
0: Yes, I remember that.
1: Shooting from half court, the whole night. I mean, everything's the same.
0: So do you think that it's like, I will say from a Minnesota side of thing, that it, they died offensively as soon as Anthony Edwards got double teamed and he passed the ball away.
1: Yes.
0: Say what you will about LaMelo Ball, he is not going to be afraid to shoot it.
1: No, but
0: and that's what they needed. Somebody who's going to be able to go shoot and put pressure on the defense.
1: Yeah. But you got to remember now, Mike Conley's not running the point now. Right? So now you have a real point guard who can get you easy shots. I think that's the biggest thing. So he can break down the defense. He can allow Ant, who's every year increased his three-point shooting percentage. Now he can have easier shots. He won't be the focal point when the ball is at the top of the key. Now he can play off the ball, which will help unlock some other things for Ant Edwards.
0: Yeah, and he is, Anthony, one of the best catch-and-shoot players in the league. Remember it was he and Malik Beasley going back and forth between who was going to lead the league in three-pointers made. Anthony Edwards, you see him on the bench in that moment counting. He's like, I need three more. And put me back in the game. Because it was a game that I don't think ended up ultimately mattering for them for seeding purposes. Scoreless draws all around in the World Cup, about 9 minutes in to both of these games. But Argentina, number one in the world rankings, but Messi on the bench to start this game. Don't probably expect to see him in this game because Argentina's, from what I understand, seeding is pretty much all tied up.
1: Yeah, I mean, why would he play? They've got work to do.
0: Yeah, he does.
1: Last thing you want is soft tissue injury, hamstring, calf, and be trying to nurse that thing. He was already dealing with a calf injury anyway coming into the World Cup. So
0: and it was questionable whether or not he was going to – kind of
1: is it a calf or a hamstring? I can't remember.
0: They kind of took it to the 11th hour whether or not he was actually going to be on the roster, right?
1: Yeah.
0: You know, then you're obviously not about to rush somebody of his stature.
1: And just he was going to be on the roster.
0: No, I shouldn't say, I mean,
1: yeah,
0: if he wanted to be on the roster, he was going to be on the roster. I'm saying it seemed to that it was more of his. He took a while to make the decision whether or not he was going to play.
1: Yeah.
0: It wasn't that Argentina made the decision whether or not they were going to have Messi on squad. That's something that was interesting about the Portugal game watching earlier. It felt to me that there were a few times, like Steve had the numbers for the shots on goal.
1: Mm-hmm.
0: And there was a great amount of shots, but Colombia had almost, 27 some shots, something like that, to Portugal's 13 or so. And it felt that there were times, as we're watching the game and doing the show, that Portugal might have passed up some of those opportunities in order to try to set up Ronaldo at times, like to try to get, like, remember there was one in particular that we were both watching, the ball kind of went through. And you're like, why didn't he hit it? And I was like, well, Ronaldo was right there. And he's like, he's trying to get Ronaldo's shots. He's going to feed Ronaldo's shots. Messi has a similar, like when I watch Argentina, it's a little bit of a similar strategy, but it doesn't feel so forced. Like in Argentina, it felt like the game plan is we're going to work around everything to where Messi can be the guy with his foot on the ball last. Whereas Portugal was playing in a way of like, we got to get Ronaldo the ball in a place where he can shoot it.
1: Yeah.
0: Whereas Messi is going to be in the place where we need him to be for the ball to hit his foot last. There's a
1: difference.
0: It's a difference between almost like a super high usage rate guy in the NBA and a guy like Steph who's running off the ball and running around. Like his usage rate may be in the toilet compared to some of the other guys who's compared
1: Luka,
0: to.
1: Compared to Luka.
0: Right.
1: Yeah.
0: But then when you look at the impact on game, it's greater almost, if not equal, right? And I

0: It's a good point.
1: You know, I'm over. Hey, I'm trying, bro.
0: I see what you're doing.
1: I'm trying. I'm trying my best, man. Every 4 years, I dive in here.
0: I see.
1: I feel like I'm doing okay.
0: You're doing good. You are. I'm proud of you, man.
1: Kicking my feet, swinging my arms, trying to keep my head above water. You know what I mean? I don't feel like I'm floundering.
0: That's pretty good.
1: I tell you what, my performance in the World Cup is better than some of these teams' performances in the World Cup.
0: That's funny. Sorry, Michael. We were Jordan first. That's funny.
1: So,
0: A Jordan fan. The country Jordan had a picture of Michael Jordan in a Jordan soccer jersey, and it said, "Sorry, Michael, we were Jordan first."
1: I mean,
0: pretty clever.
1: They do have claim saying as there's things in Jordan dating around 300 BC. Jordan may have 6 championships, but he ain't got that.
0: Yeah, Kyle Tucker, 2-run home run. The Dodgers are leading the Padres after last night's debacle, after last night's 7-1 loss to the Padres. The Dodgers are winning in the sixth inning, 5-1 over the Padres.
1: What would you do with Roki Sasaki?
0: Look, he's getting better. He is getting better. He is getting better. He's really young, and the Dodgers kind of jumped the gun in bringing him over because other teams were circling.
1: They were going to get him.
0: But bringing him over and having him with Yamamoto and having him in the same clubhouse and the same pitching class as Shohei, this is perfect for him. Because in a couple of years, he's going to be that guy. He's going to be them. So
1: if I was a Dodgers man, and I get it, we have yet to hit July 1st. I would have traded for Skubal after he came back after start one, after coming back from injury, and you see that he's still got all the fire and vinegar inside of that man. Because that dude is an intense competitor. And I would not take Sasaki out of the rotation today. But I'm just thinking, man, when I get to the playoffs, what's the cost of a three-peat, man?
0: Well, you got to remember, these guys hurt in that, you know, Snell, and they got some other guys fighting back from injury and stuff like that. But for the most part, the Dodgers probably have the best bullpen in baseball.
1: We'll see. I just look at some of the starting pitching, man, and not to mention, I think the Dalton rushing thing will ultimately figure itself out.
0: Man, most hated man in baseball.
1: Excuse me?
0: The most hated man in baseball.
1: Listen, especially too when...
0: He's not everybody's cup of... He's no one's cup of tea.
1: Not even some of your teammates, it seems.
0: All of the teammates. But, you know, what are you going to do?
1: I will say, I did feel...
0: Home run, speak of the devil.
1: Hey, you know what?
0: Dalton rushing just hit one out the park.
1: So,
0: solo home run for Dalton rushing in same sixth inning. Dodgers up 6-1.
1: Because I did find it fascinating the way he talked about how embarrassed he was that he felt that he needed that help around him. I was like, you're missing the point.
0: Yeah.
1: Now, be embarrassed about getting crossed up with the greatest pitcher, like the greatest player of all time, right? Yeah. And like, Shohei's Michael Jackson, you Tito.
0: Yo, bro, he always supersedes whatever you got going on. You want to challenge something,
1: you challenge it. And they ask you, why did you challenge that? Shohei said to. And then guess what? If you got it wrong, he's like, I misinterpreted. You know what I'm saying?
0: Right, yeah.
1: Something I misunderstood. I thought he wanted me to challenge. I didn't challenge. That's my bad. You know what I'm saying? He's the best ever.
0: He's got a chip on his shoulder. He's got to learn to get that off, man.
1: But I did. I was like, dude, that's kind of the point of team sports, though, man, is for everybody to come over there and be like, look, man, we need you to win. You're going to be better. Lock in, focus, get it together. That's not embarrassing unless you allow it to continue to occur over and over and over again.
0: No, like that's Michael Jordan said, stop it. Get some help.
1: Right. It's not. Yeah. So when I saw him say how embarrassed he was after getting crossed up, and you know, John Boy Media put out the lip reading video of all of it, and it's very because I had made the point a couple weeks ago. I was like, Dave, stand up and challenge these pitches if Shohei's not going to, because somebody needs to. And if Shohei's not going to try to show people up, because it very much in that instance, Shohei didn't seem like he was trying to show him up, but that rushing just had a moment of like, I think he realized. He's like, dude, I'm the backup singer here, challenging what scale the song is in.
0: Right.
1: And it's like,
0: you're not Eddie Kane, man.
1: Then this is getting ugly, bro. So, but good for him. Hit a home run just a few days after all his teammates said, buddy, it's going to be all right.
0: It's going to be okay. Sports psychologist on payroll.
1: Listen, if you think you can't, you definitely won't. And if NBA draft just was completed, I know you were probably waiting with bated breath after the end of the first round to wait. Oh, my God, I can't wait 24 hours to the start of the second round. Yes, locked in. That, can you think of something that does not need to be 2 days more?
0: No, or televised, for that matter.
1: We've gone too far on that one. They've already sold the ad rights. Who won, who lost? That's coming next.
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0: 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This is Martin Weiss, Ephraim Salam. We'll answer your tweets coming up in a little bit. Let me check to see if anybody sent me some. As we are, Argentina put one in the back of the net. Messi not playing, but it's his birthday weekend. Maybe that's why he got the day off.
1: How old is he now? 40?
2: Because they don't need him.
0: 39 per a sign in the stands, but it is his birthday.
3: Happy birthday to the GOAT.
0: All right, do a sheep.
2: Will he play in the next?
0: In the next World Cup?
3: He's got like a couple years in him.
0: Does he have four more though? Because I've heard the Jason Smith promo saying they should do a World Cup every 2 years. Maybe if that was the case.
2: Because Ronaldo is 41.
0: Yeah.
3: Yeah. He don't got another World Cup in him.
2: No, he's done. But Messi about to win the Golden Boot.
3: I think Messi got one more World Cup in him.
1: He's got to keep playing every year that Mbappe plays just to not let him get that record.
2: Because it's coming. So Mbappe's coming, boy. He's about to eat that space up real fast.
3: He's so nasty.
2: Yeah, he is 56 unbelievable.
0: 56-year-old Messi out there. Maybe you can get him some skates or something to try to keep up with everybody else.
3: The thing is, even 40 years, he'll still be a dog.
2: Another home run. Mookie Betts, 3-run shot. We're still in the 6th inning.
0: That'll be Mookie Betts' 303rd career home run.
2: Yeah. Yep.
0: MVP. See, if he just remembered to tack on everyone from that big round number.
2: 10-1 in the 6th inning.
0: This is my issue with the Dodgers. If starting pitches gives them a shot, they'll blow. If starting pitching gives them a shot through the first few innings, they will win consistently by more than one run.
2: Oof.
0: If they give up 3 runs in the first 3 innings, who knows? Good luck.
2: No, well, they lead the MLB and come from behind wins. So, you know, their bats come alive. Even when, you know, starting pitchers have them trying to figure things out, once that bullpen for the opposing team comes in, they start cracking that thing all over the park.
0: That is true. I'll tell you what, man. There have been times in this World Cup tournament where it's so evident that one team is just shockingly better than the other.
2: Yeah.
0: And the score may not reflect such. Yeah. But if it was reflecting such, the score would be 40-0. Right? And you're just not going to score 40 goals in soccer.
2: Oof. Kicked in the face.
0: I'm saying this Argentinian team.
2: Yikes. Yes. They are on another level.
0: On an entirely different level.
2: Oof. Man, he kicked him in the face.
0: Like, ouch. We're looking at, like, the Monstars, it feels like,
2: yeah.
0: of World Cup soccer.
2: Oh, look at it. Look at it, Martin. Look at the kick in the face. This is bad. He is rolling around on the ground, and it is not, it's not fake.
0: They're going to take a look at it now.
2: Someone from Jordan, Argentina, was attacking in the box. He went for a header, and the defender went for the ball, but got all lips and nose and cheek. Ouch.
0: Frowned upon in soccer.
2: Yes, please don't kick anyone in the face.
0: Rarely frowned upon at Fox Sports Radio. I guess unless Arnie Spanier's hosting. Steve DeSager.
4: You mentioned Argentina, and that reminds me of a decade ago when Messi and company were in the South American Championship, Copa America. And it was their 100th anniversary of the tournament. So they held it in the U.S. and invited the U.S. and Mexico to be in the tournament with the South American teams. So Mexico makes it to the quarterfinals and then loses 7-0 to Chile. The U.S. makes a run and makes it to the semifinals and then has to play Argentina and gets shut out 4-0. It's like you could see the difference in class so starkly. Once they had their fun, made a run, everybody was happy. It was a nice little run, not unlike what's going on right now. And then when you met, I'll just say it out loud, a real team, somebody in the top 5 in the world, you know, the elite of the elite.
0: The big dogs.
4: It was a huge difference. They're through 30 minutes. of the first half with Argentina playing in Dallas tonight, and it's 1-0 Argentina over last place Jordan, and no, Lionel Messi did not start in this game. Meanwhile, on FS1 in Kansas City, Austria has scored in the 28th minute to take a 1-0 lead against Algeria. There's still a fight for the last spot or two in the new round of 32 that starts this next week. South Korea has been eliminated tonight as Congo DR advanced 3-1 over Uzbekistan with 3 goals in the second half. We'll see if Algeria advances. Scotland has been eliminated mathematically, and Scotland's head coach, Steve Clark, stepped down despite having a new contract. Scotland out and did not make a great impression in its last game, which was a 3-0 loss to Brazil. The next U.S. game is Wednesday night against Bosnia-Herzegovina. That will be in the Bay Area. Update, Argentina has just scored on a penalty kick, 2-0 after 30 minutes against Jordan, which quite apparently will be finishing 0-3 in this tournament. Uzbekistan in its first ever World Cup finished 0-3 after that loss to Congo. And Panama finished 0-3 after losing to England today, 2-0 in New Jersey. Attendance 80,000. England won its group. It will play again Wednesday in Atlanta. Harry Kane, by the way, is 11th career World Cup goal. That's an England record. Croatia 2-1 over Ghana on a goal in the 83rd minute. Croatia plays again Thursday in Toronto. Colombia versus Portugal wound up a 0-0 tie, even though Colombia had a 24 shots to 13 advantage in this one. Colombia as group winner plays next round Friday night against Ghana. Portugal versus Croatia on Thursday. The group stage ends tonight. The new round of 32 starts Sunday, and that first game Sunday afternoon is in L.A., Canada against South Africa. Canada star Alphonso Davies is available to play after hamstring injuries. Then we have 3 games on the Monday schedule, including Brazil versus Japan. Tuesday, Mexico versus Ecuador. Upgrade your FIFA World Cup 2026 setup. 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In the WNBA at Indiana, Caitlin Clark was out with a bad back. The Fever still ripped L.A. 111-87. For Phoenix, Alyssa Thomas served her 1-game suspension. Phoenix a winner at Toronto 89-80. Victor Hovland leads by 1 stroke in Connecticut over Scottie Scheffler. The Orlando Magic waived veteran Jonathan Isaac just before his salary became fully guaranteed. To Major League Baseball, a Dodger explosion in San Diego. It's 10-1 LA over the Padres in the bottom of the sixth. And Yoshinobu Yamamoto is on the mound for the Dodgers. Giants lead the Braves 5-0 bottom of the sixth. Just 1 hit for Atlanta so far. A's leading 1-0 at the Angels top of the fourth. Halos fired their general manager last night. Mets fired their manager yesterday. Mets did end a 7-game losing streak today, defeating Philadelphia 6-2. Win for the Cubs in Colorado. Tampa Bay won while the Yankees lost. Rays now tied for first with the Yanks in the AL East. The White Sox are alone in first in the AL Central, still a game ahead of Cleveland, which lost, wound up winning at home, I should say, 4-3 against Seattle, while the White Sox earlier got a win as well with a run in the bottom of the ninth, 2-1 over Kansas City. Back to you.
0: Thanks, Steve. Martin Weiss and Ephraim Salaam here on Fox Sports Radio. As Steve was doing his update, he had a few goals pop into the back of the net. You had them all, Steve. Steve looked up like, wait, what?
2: Steve's
0: what
2: like, happened? Wait a minute. How said, dare
0: no,
2: you?
0: Didn't. Said, no, Steve had
2: how
0: it all.
2: How dare you?
0: I'm talking
2: Steve,
0: about-
2: I would never say something like that when you were doing the update. Just want you to know.
0: Oh, please.
2: That was all Martin.
0: No, America knows the real. That's Steve to say. I keep the seat warm for Steve, and then I'm very much the opening act when it comes to the updates, if that. People are booing me waiting for Steve to come on. But Austria got a goal in a way that Algeria's got to be like, golly, I wish that hadn't happened. It went right through the goalie's legs.
2: It happens.
0: I'm sorry, the keeper. The keeper's legs. So, Ephraim, most of the time when you see coaches leave places, like when a coach leaves on his own will and volition, yeah, not because he was fired, when a coach leaves,
2: mm-hmm,
0: most people can understand it because it's almost always a scenario where it's like, you know what? He couldn't really win with us. So he's got to go somewhere and get better resources. He or she has to go somewhere that has a little bit more bigger resources, a better scenario, better situation. Well, I'm an alumni of the University of Michigan. And the last three coaches to coach in national championship games, the last two to win it, all of them left almost immediately the year after. John Beilein made a beeline for Cleveland, and that didn't last very long. Slugs, son, not thugs. Remember that. Jim Harbaugh escaped the NCAA punishment to come out to Los Angeles.
2: He was out.
0: I'll say it.
2: Pull the lever.
0: To come to Los Angeles. And since then, check my stats, has yet to win a playoff game, has never won the division. You know, and so we're still waiting to see a level of any level of success that we haven't normally seen out of the Chargers, regular average team, now. And now Dusty May is going to Dallas to coach the Mavericks and Cooper Flag. And maybe it makes me a hater. Maybe I don't know. I don't see it. They're the third best team in Texas.
2: Okay.
0: You know what I'm saying? Like, they're the third best team in Texas, much less the Western Conference. And I get you get the Coach Cooper Flag, but
2: look at it like this. The Spurs were in the same spot, and then they drafted Victor Wembanyama. He won the Rookie of the Year.
0: Mm-hmm.
2: Then the next year, they drafted Stephen Castle. He won the Rookie of the Year. Then they drafted Dylan Harper, and he made the all-rookie team. And third in Rookie of the Year voting. Now they were just in the NBA Finals. Mitch Johnson is a young coach. The players are getting younger, more talented. And so teams aren't recycling the same old coaches anymore. It's happening in the NFL. Look at all the young head coaches in the NFL. And so being able to relate to kids and young players in this NIL era is a different level of relatability that I think Dallas wants to lean into. And they needed an overhaul, right? They brought in or got rid of
0: what they needed.
2: Jason, they got rid of
0: to get the stench out.
2: Right, they had to come in and gut the whole thing, and I think this is part of that gutting.
0: Oh yeah, that's absolutely why, you know, they had to basically remove everybody that was involved.
2: Who made that Luka. Anybody who knew about it.
0: Anyone who was touched, anybody who had a finger, like in Goodfellas. Anybody attached to the Lufthansa robbery is going down. You know, anybody attached. All Stacks did was drive the truck. And they still went in there and got Samuel L. Jackson and said, you got to go.
2: Got to go.
0: So it's, and I get that. Especially, and Masai Ujiri said as much in his introductory press conference, and he's like, listen, yeah, I know Luka Doncic has been traded, but he was traded a while ago. We're going to move on now.
2: Yeah, you have to.
0: And I promise, guys, everything's going to be okay.
2: Got to get out of there.
0: I do under this. We saw Dylan Harper star in the postseason. VJ Edgecombe to a lesser extent.
2: Mm-hmm.
0: But still, I think you saw from him in the 11 or so playoff games he played that he seems that he can rise his game.
2: Yes.
0: Dylan Harper seems that he seems to be able to rise his game.
2: Real deal.
0: And I think the other thing I'll just say, which we know to be true, is that simply because you are a regular season star doesn't mean you're always going to translate to the playoffs.
2: That's true. You need to.
0: You're supposed to. But you're supposed to do a lot. And it doesn't always happen. The question I've been wondering this over the last few stretches, I'll put it like this. The last time a American number one overall pick was super hyped up, it was Zion Williamson.
2: Mm-hmm.
0: Even with all of the shortcomings and misgivings and bad decisions in Ja Morant's career, Ja Morant, the number two pick in that draft, had a significantly better one thus far in his career, right? I called him NBA gun boy at times, and it didn't. He still had, even though there are insiders in the NBA saying right now, they would not, you have to pay money. They would pay you to trade for Ja Morant, and they can't get anybody to do it.
2: No, nobody wants that.
0: But I do wonder. I do wonder if there's any level of misgivings or question marks, or even a size five question mark. You know, the smallest question mark you can have in Dallas right now. When I watched VJ Edgecombe, when I watched Konka Nipple, when I watched and Dylan Harper, all have an incredible level of success this year. They're like, did I make the right pick?
2: Yeah.
0: I think
2: you don't think so?
0: I think it's worth a question. We will have to see. Because here's the thing, man. Like, postseason is different, bro.
2: I get it.
0: Playoffs is different.
2: What did you see in Cooper Flagg that you are questioning?
0: Nothing. I didn't see it in the playoffs, though.
2: Yeah, they didn't have the team.
0: No, and I'm not knocking. I'm not saying that. I'm not taking that as a big detraction from Cooper Flagg.
2: But just like I said, it took the Spurs three drafts to get to where they are now. And they hit on all three young players.
0: Sure.
2: They hit home runs, not doubles and triples. They hit home runs on all three young players and back to back. And, oh, by the way, this year they had the sixth man of the year. This is Dallas's first shot, right? Mm-hmm. They drafted this year. We'll see what that young man turns into. And then they get one more year to see if they put the pieces together. And then we have this conversation at the end of the third year and see where they've gone. But it's unfair to put that on. And because Dylan Harper went to a team that had back-to-back rookie of the years.
0: All right, but I'll say take Dylan Harper out of it. What about VJ Edgecombe or Konka Nipple? I'm just saying. We've seen these guys in the higher leverage moments is my point.
2: So let me ask you this.
0: Yeah.
2: If Cooper Flagg went to the Spurs this year, what do you think that would have looked like?
0: I think he would have been in the starting line. I think he probably would have taken Steph Castle's spot in that lineup.
2: If he would have went to Philly instead of Edgecombe.
0: But I don't say automatically that if he's in that spot in those postseason games, that automatically he's going to, like, regular season, I imagine would have been a lot, very similar. But I think what's true of all sports, playoffs are different. Playoffs.
2: They are.
0: And you can see guys who their first time, second time, third, it takes a while to figure out how to maneuver through the postseason differently. Like, and I think you see some guys, like Anthony Edwards is an example of a guy who hasn't necessarily won a championship, but you see his game, you see him be able to be, it makes sense for him to be the best player on a team that could win a championship. Do you see what I'm saying?
2: Yeah.
0: If you're building around him. Jalen Brunson is a similar boat. When I'm looking at some of these other rookies, like Charlotte made that bet with Konka Nipple. You know what I'm saying? When they traded LaMelo Ball. I'm not saying that Dallas is not making that bet. I'm just saying because of their team's relative struggles around him, we're a year – those other teams know now a year earlier than Dallas does that they have a big-time postseason performer. They feel that they can feel confident about that. Dallas, I think, may still have that question, which – I feel they should. He hasn't been to the playoffs. You know, it's something to think about. It's nothing to lose your mind over, but it is something. I just find it fascinating. This only happens in the NBA. We just had the NBA draft where it's like, well, you know, NBA draft goes by talent and whoever is picking it. Like, when they had, Keaton Wagler, well, we'll figure out who we got because we got to get this guy, this talent. NFL draft doesn't really work like that. There's more fit.
2: Yeah.
0: And then if we're going just best player available, then we'll be sure to we're going to make a move here and there. Like, but hell, the Nets took five guards in last year's draft because they thought that they were the five best players they could take. They would imagine the NFL team taking five linemen in the draft. Do you know, like, and even if you shouldn't, like, they're just never going to do it. Coming up next, this guy's been all over social media, and I don't know if it's the best way to try to get a new job. I'll ask Ethan what he thinks in just a moment. Martin Weiss, Fox Sports Radio.
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0: Martin Weiss, Ephraim Salaam here, Fox Sports Radio. I'll fly like an eagle on out of here in just a minute. Ephraim, I saw a post today that needs to be addressed. And I'll go ahead and take this time to do it. Bobby Marks said that he spoke with an analytics person who said that he had Jaylen Brown as around a sixth or seventh best player on a team. And this is the biggest issue I have with analytics. I have a master's degree. I'm a nerd. All right? So I'm into this. I'm into intelligence, for lack of a better term. But it's got to make sense, bro. No, in no world can a guy who received MVP votes also be slated somewhere around the sixth or seventh player on a team. And this is the thing that pisses me off about it. If, in fact, you put in X and Y in your calculator and it came out that a second-team All-NBA player was the seventh best player on a team, instead of presenting that information, have some shame and understand that your numbers are wrong. Like, if I have an analytic that tells you the sun rises in the west, and I'm going to tell everybody else they're liars? Mm-hmm. No, I'm just wrong. And I should go back to the drawing board and try to figure out whatever my analytic is wrong about. Because clearly, it's wrong.
1: Everybody doesn't know sport like, you know, we do. And that's a bad take.
0: It drives me crazy.
1: That's a bad take. And people get away with it because people want clicks and hot takes and all of that. And just, that doesn't even seem true.
0: It's a cousin of, like, mock drafts. All of a sudden, a guy falls in the mock draft. No, you were wrong. You were just wrong, buddy. We are Fox
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19: At the World Cup on Fox TV from Dallas, Argentina is leading 2-0 over last place Jordan at the half. Lionel Messi did not play the first half. Algeria, trying to make it to the next round, has scored in the 45th minute to tie Austria at the break 1-1. Congo DR with 3 goals second half advanced with a 3-1 win over Uzbekistan. Colombia and Portugal tied 0-0. Colombia is the group winner. Croatia, a 2-1 victory over Ghana, and England is a group winner after beating Panama 2-0. WNBA wins for Indiana and Phoenix. Victor Hovland leads by one stroke in Connecticut over Scottie Scheffler. In baseball, the Dodgers are up 10-3 at San Diego in the bottom of the seventh. Giants over the Braves 5-0, bottom of the eighth. One hit for Atlanta. Meanwhile, Colorado's Hunter Goodman had 3 homers in a Rockies 8-5 win at Minnesota. I'm Steve DeSig.
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22: 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Aaron Torres, Jason Martin. We are broadcasting live. Yes, we are live, 11:01 Eastern Time from the Fox Sports Radio studios. For late June, J-Mart, very busy week. World Cup. NBA, I think basically 80% of the NBA was traded this week at some point. And oh, by the way, as the WNBA turns, J-Mart, oh, we'll be getting to that. Mark Medina will join us throughout the show. What's going on, J-Mart? How you doing, man?
0: I'm doing good, man. Doing good. Busy Saturday. Just a lot of family stuff. My my half-brother, who I don't get to see very often at all because he lives a long way away. He visited tonight, and that was fun. Got to see my daughters for the second time.
22: Where does he live? Cabo Verde?
0: No, he does not live in Cabo Verde.
22: Okay.
0: He's been a long-time truck driver for a while, so he's on the road a good bit. But he lives in my hometown, which is a solid 10, 11 hours away.
22: Very good.
0: So it was cool to have him here.
22: That is good. By the way, I thought about this as we were logging on here. Producer Pat is in for Brandon Deutsch, our normal producer. Do you know where Brandon Deutsch is tonight? Did he tell you?
0: World Cup?
22: He is at the Argentina game.
0: He is. All right, I was right.
22: I will let him decide if he tells us how much he spent on his tickets next week. But I'm guessing they were a pretty penny only for Lionel Messi to not be playing tonight. So I don't know, I believe I could be mistaken. His girlfriend may be from Argentina originally.
1: She's from,
22: according to Mary Mack, our relationship insider here on Fox Sports Radio. But she's from Argentina. You know, it's crazy because I was thinking about this, J-Mart, and we could get to a busy week in the NBA in half a second. But, every decision has unintended consequences. And we talked last week about the expansion of the World Cup field from 32 to 48. And I'll tell you what, a lot of these final group stage games really have no implications as far as big picture for the field. Obviously, USA, Turkey, a few days ago, Argentina has already clinched the group stage. So Lionel Messi not playing tonight. I would wonder if Brandon considered that when he bought the tickets many weeks ago. But that's all. I'm just thinking about, all these, every decision has unintended consequences. And I think the expansion of the field has led to a lot of games that don't have as much, meaning as they may have otherwise. So.
0: Yeah. Well, it's still cool to go. Like, it no is. Doubt about that. I know this today's maybe not as exciting in those terms or whatever like that, but at the same time, good for him, first of all, to be able to go to something that that massive. I will say this. This is just to spoil the third hour in advance. One thing my brother did ask me, my half-brother asked me tonight, he was asking, have you been watching any of the basketball? And I said, yeah, of course, I do the show and all that kind of stuff. He goes, well, I was wondering if you were watching any of the WNBA.
22: Ooh.
0: And I said, nope. I said, nope. And his response was, yeah, me either. I got no time for that.
22: Well,
0: just to get us to hour three.
22: Well, I will say we will have time for the WNBA later, but unlike every other sports talk radio show in America that it was red meat for, I think we'll save some of that for later in the show because I don't want to speak for you. I have been fired up about the treatment of Caitlin Clark for 3 years, and I'm kind of just over giving the same speech, but I will still make that speech here later on in the show. But where I want to start, J-Mart, you talked about basketball. I want to start with the newest, biggest rivalry in all of the NBA. Celtics-Lakers take a back seat. Lakers-Warriors, forget about it. It is Jaylen Brown versus the internet analytics nerds, okay? Let's go ahead and let's break this down. So listen, it was a busy week in the NBA. We'll talk Giannis in a few minutes. We'll talk LaMelo Ball, all the things that happened throughout the course of the week. But obviously a big subplot through all of this was the status of Jaylen Brown. So Jaylen Brown is the Celtics star. You and I think, talked about it when the Celtics were eliminated a few weeks back against the Philadelphia 76ers in round one. Jaylen Brown, a day or two later, does this weird live stream Twitch thing where he says it was the most fulfilling season of his career. He had a blast and felt kind of funny at the time because he has won an NBA championship, but said this was the best season of his career. And obviously, it felt like maybe, just maybe, eventually this Jaylen.

0: feels like there is almost a reverse narrative on Jaylen Brown. He's been available in trade talks. He has not been traded. We think he will ultimately get traded. Just bring it up to say he was on the defensive earlier in the day when Bobby Marks was quoted on ESPN saying that analytics people in the NBA are saying he's a seventh best player on your team. Take it where you want. Take it where you want. There's no real specific.
1: I mean, well, look, you can understand why Jaylen Brown would be a little miffed. Because he's felt slighted for about 3 years now. Because in the offseason, it's always about, well, let's break it up. They're going to send Jaylen Brown somewhere else. Because Tatum's kind of the alpha. He's the bigger star. And I think Brown has always seen himself. He's definitely a guy that believes himself to be top of the heap material. Like A1 kind of material. And it does feel like a lot of other people don't necessarily view him in that same context. And that is a slight to call him the seventh best player when it, you know, there were some people that were arguing he was first team all NBA midway through the season, just as an example. So, you know, I can understand why he's miffed. Now, Bobby Marks is a guy that worked in the front office in the NBA for the Nets for a long, long time. And then he's quoting an analytics guy. Who knows who that person is? Analytics looks at things a lot differently than does the eye test, than does the competitive streak and all those things. And Bobby Marks did reply to Jaylen Brown and to, you know, when this got out of control. And he's like, look, you know, it got cut before the 2 minutes of me basically saying, I want Jaylen Brown on my team, that I think he's a top 10 player, you know, all of that kind of stuff. So it was sort of ripped out of context. But the comment itself from the analytics guys where Jaylen Brown's like, anybody that would say that is ridiculous. Now, what I have found interesting is the discourse going back and forth about, well, you know, he's a Brad Stevens creation and his entire career is basically him being a system guy, which is really interesting that that has now kind of popped out because I hadn't really seen that until this last couple of days where some of this has sort of exploded. But I think the bigger issue here is just Jaylen Brown is fine going somewhere else at this point. And I think the Giannis thing was sort of the straw that broke the camel's back, if it hadn't already been broken, knowing that Boston really wanted them to take Jaylen Brown to get Giannis, and they didn't make that move, and they ended up going with Miami's deal instead. And so perhaps Jaylen Brown in the same moment's like, man, so you're telling me that that squad, Milwaukee, didn't want me either? So, I mean, it feels like he's been slighted again multiple times by multiple teams. He wants to go somewhere, and he wants to get respect and to be appreciated. And so he's out front on this. And I think he's kind of laid it to bear. Like, he has been vulnerable with what he's saying. Like, yeah, what he's saying is not entirely, you know, inarguable or anything like that. Like, certainly his position is defensible. But at the same time, I think he is showing in this moment, he's like, man, I'm getting real tired of this. Like, it is bothering me. Like, I think that's where the vulnerability comes in, Aaron. It's just, he's not acting like he's just kind of throwing this shade off the side of his back. He's just kind of like, no, man, I want receipts. I want to know exactly who said this. Because he's frustrated by this, because he feels like his talent has been taken for granted or that he's being diminished yet again.
0: Yeah, a couple things. One, it was funny, right after I did my little spiel, I saw on social media Sam Vecenie, an NBA guy for The Athletic, said, quote, tweeted out, he said, I cannot imagine there is a single analytics person working in the NBA who thinks Jaylen Brown is the Celtics' seventh best player. I can see a world where a model has him there, but the human beings actually in charge of the model don't actually see it this way. So, yeah. I think the baseline of, yeah, if somebody is saying that Jaylen Brown is the seventh best player on any team, respectfully, they're an idiot. But I do think it speaks to kind of just this weird moment in time that we are in with Jaylen Brown, a guy that this regular season, largely without Jason Tatum, averaged basically 29 points, 7 rebounds, 5 assists per game, and to your point, played at a truly elite level. My question for you, first of all, the whole Giannis thing, it was clear that again, he was the centerpiece, he being Jaylen Brown, of a hypothetical trade to bring Giannis to Boston. For whatever reason, it did not happen. My first question for you, like, they have to trade him at this point. I mean, nothing is, you know, they don't have to do anything, but it gets weird if they try to bring him back next year. Am I crazy to say that if they don't move him in the offseason?
1: It's definitely awkward. It's because he's been dangled out there as if it's like, yeah, I mean, we know he's good.

0: good, but we're always going to use him as an asset. We're going to try to move on from him. Like, he knows the organization has tried to move on from him multiple times. It gets real awkward all of a sudden. It's almost like, well, we couldn't find any buyers. So, I mean, you are a decent enough player, so come on back. Like, that's just a bad look all the way around. This feels like it has to be a divorce this time. Like, when you're shopping it around like this, you understand it's business, but the feelings and the egos involved and all those things, I just feel like that relationship at some point breaks and there's something irreparable there. I feel like they have to get rid of him during this offseason. I think he desperately wants out, because you want to talk about somebody playing with a chip on their shoulder next year, just based on how he is behaving on social media in response to, you know, comments from anonymous analytics guys that seem like it's just a huge overreaction in terms of the comment that was made. Not Jaylen Brown's reaction necessarily, but the original comment is just like, seventh best player? No, that's ridiculous. But he's going to come in and he's going to want to go for blood next year. So he wants a change of scenery, and it's clear that going back to Boston, that's just going to be a bad, toxic environment for everybody involved.
1: So I tend to agree with everything you said. I don't know when it happens. I don't know how it happens, but it feels like before the regular season starts that Jaylen Brown will not be a member of the Boston Celtics. By the way, just browsing reports today, it feels like Portland now could be a player. Portland has a ton of draft capital to give up. Remember, they have all those Bucks picks from the Dame Lillard. Remember the Dame Lillard to Milwaukee era?
0: Yeah.
1: Portland has a bunch of Bucks picks, and that is the latest rumor as of earlier this morning that the Portland Trail Blazers could trade. You know, basically, they say that Denny Ajuva is a non-starter, Donovan Klingon largely a non-starter, but they still have a bunch of other young players and draft picks as well. That is the latest. Jaylen Brown not going to the Milwaukee Bucks, but maybe the Portland Trail Blazers. And I do agree that it feels like they got to make a move. And I don't think they can bring him back after the last couple months. Fox Sports Radio, Air Tours, Jason Martin. We are broadcasting live from the Fox Sports Radio studios. We mentioned the World Cup's going on. The excitement of the FIFA World Cup is now streaming live on Fox One, the official English streaming platform to catch every unforgettable moment. 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And speaking of the FIFA World Cup, we got some games still going on. Group J, final day of group stage play. Algeria and Austria, the second half has just begun. 53rd minute, it is tied at 1. And Argentina up 2-0 despite Lionel Messi sitting out. They have already clinched and won Group J. They are up 2-0 on Jordan. This is Fox Sports Radio. We mentioned Jaylen Brown not being part of that Milwaukee Bucks trade of Giannis Antetokounmpo. Well, Giannis is on the way to Miami, but does it actually make the Heat any better? We'll discuss that next. Fox Sports Radio.
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5: 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He is not on his way to Milwaukee as part of the Giannis Antetokounmpo trade. Instead, Giannis, as I'm guessing you've probably heard by now, is a member of the Miami Heat. Giannis goes to Miami along with Bobby Portis in a trade that nets Milwaukee a lot of stuff. I don't know how much stuff other people want, J-Mart, but four players headlined by Tyler Hero, bunch of draft picks, including the 13th pick, which was used on Nate Amen in Tuesday night's first round of the NBA draft. J-Mart, does the Miami Heat trade of getting Giannis Antetokounmpo, not of Giannis Antetokounmpo, but getting Giannis Antetokounmpo, does that move them up the ladder significantly in an Eastern Conference with the Boston Celtics, with the defending champion New York Knicks, and the rest of the contenders in the East?
0: Nope.
5: Next question? Should we just move right on to
0: Melo
5: Ball?
0: See you next segment. Okay. No. We can expand on a little bit more than that. I was trying to think of the right analogy for this. Back in the day, I don't know if Isuzus are still made anymore. I bet you DeSager's going to come on and tell. Do you remember the Isuzu cars?
5: No.
0: You don't remember Trooper 2s?
5: No.
0: Okay. All right. Somebody out there understands this.
5: Venezuela.
0: The old Bronco 2 is another example of this. The old ones. Not the current 4s, but the old ones. They're top-heavy vehicles that were SUVs that could turn over very easily. Right?
5: Sure.
0: I know this because I was in a crash when I was a teenager in my Bronco 2 where I probably should have died, but somehow not only survived, but came out basically without a scratch. But my car completely rolled over after hitting the side of a truck and just curled over the top of it like that. But they were very top heavy. They're dangerous in rain. They were dangerous in all this. And Trooper 2s were very top heavy vehicles. The Heat are an extremely top heavy team. When you look at Giannis and Bam, that sounds really impressive, but 2-on-5 is not going to win much. Bobby Portis, he's going to help you to some degree, and they certainly have a few pieces that are still remaining down there. I'm not saying that they have nothing else, but I don't know that we're in the era anymore where a bunch of veterans come play for, you know, the league minimum to join the Miami Heat. That might have happened 7-8 years ago, but I don't know that you're going to see that kind of thing like the David Wests and guys like that that you used to see go to Golden State. Yeah, those kind of guys. Like, you're not going to have that. So what are you going to fill the team with? The other problem is Giannis's health is not what it once was, and Bam is very streaky as an offensive player. Now, their size and what they can do defensively, one would think, would make them better, but I just want to see them fill the team. Like, I've always been a huge Coach Spo fan, and I certainly think that a inspired version of Giannis that's a good thing. And whatever happened in Milwaukee, it just finally came to a head and they moved on from it. But I fail to see this Miami team as currently constructed, unless there's some magic that we don't know, that's, you know, that roster is going to look a lot different by the time we get to the season. I don't see them all of a sudden being a massive danger to the rest of that conference. Maybe I'm nuts, but I look at it and I just think that's not enough.
5: I don't really disagree with anything you said, to be perfectly honest. Feels big. You know, first of all, let me even ask you this. You could just give me a quick yes, no. It felt so anticlimactic when it actually happened. Like I woke up, I guess it would have been Wednesday or whatever. Maybe it was the day after the draft. I'm like, wow, Giannis, you know, the most notable Milwaukee Buck probably since Lou Alcindor is no longer a Milwaukee Buck. And it just didn't resonate with me, I guess, because we felt like it was coming so long. You don't even need to answer, but it is crazy.
0: Yeah,
5: I'm with you. Like, listen, it was the trade that I understand why both sides needed to do it, and maybe we talk about another one of those on the other side with LaMelo Ball. I understand why both sides did it. It doesn't particularly move the needle for me on the other side. To your point, very sparse roster outside of Giannis and Bam Adebayo. I don't even know how well they play together, by the way. Semi-hot take, maybe, and I don't know if it could have worked with how the salaries all work. I would have rather traded Bam Adebayo and keep Tyler Hero than get rid of Tyler Hero and keep Bam Adebayo. I don't really understand how those two play together. But then on top of it, yeah, like Giannis is an incredible talent, and maybe there are certainly more moves to be made. But I again, to your point, with the way the salaries work now, you can't just get that third superstar if you deem that they have two of them right now. And then who are the veterans that are coming there to play? And it's just, you look at what the Knicks did. You look at the Indiana Pacers bringing back a healthy Tyrese Halliburton. You look at the Boston Celtics, even without Jaylen Brown, hypothetically, still feel like they would be in a better position than the Miami Heat. It just, I don't know, it just doesn't really move the needle for me. And again, I get why the Miami Heat did it. I just, like I said, I get why both teams did it, but Milwaukee got absolutely nothing that moves that the needle for that fan base. And then the Miami Heat got a superstar, and I don't know how they build a team around him. So it's a trade that feels big on paper. I just don't know how much it actually moves the needle once we start playing games next year, J-Mart.
0: Yeah, I mean, that's kind of where I am on it. And I do think that it is interesting that, you know, Milwaukee decides, and if you read the articles, they kind of laid out the last 24 hours or whatever when they were making the decision between Boston and Miami's offers. They went with Miami's offer. If he goes to Boston, because they've got Tatum and because they have some of those other pieces, that becomes a championship contending team. I don't know if that's part of the calculus. Like, we're not going to hand them a possible road to a championship. Maybe they think Miami's not going to be a contender either necessarily. And so it's a little bit easier, since you're trading him in conference, not to trade him to a team where it might make them a real juggernaut potentially, because the way that they usually do build those teams, and the fact that that cupboard is very far from bare in Boston. But you send him to Miami. He's a guy that wants to win. That was part of the situation. Remember, I told you my neighbor's a huge Bucks fan from Milwaukee, and he was telling me about the Journal Sentinel article that was written, and they had all this stuff that, which he called revisionist history, about this last stretch. And he's like, it came down to this, man. It was a bad coach. They overvalued some guys, made some bad decisions, and then it just kind of wore out after time. And he believes, you know, they've got, you know, Miles Turner and Tyler Hero and Kuzma, and that the Bucks still overvalue Turner and Kuzma and think that they can package those three and get something out of it, which he doesn't really buy. And I don't really disagree. So, like, I look at it, and it's just Miami becomes a hotter ticket, but I don't see them in the NBA Finals. I just don't, because I don't know what the rest of that team is going to look like. And I agree with your point, actually. I hadn't really thought about it, but what Hero does is something that they are going to need, whereas what Bam does, a lot of that is what Giannis does. It's like, I don't know that you need two guys doing the same thing when you have a dearth on the outside, when you have guys that you don't necessarily, you know, you don't want to get rid of a sharp shooting, you know, fast moving guard that can you know, go get a bucket just about any time for two bigger guys who sort of not as much complement each other as they sort of overwrite each other. It's like a hard drive overwritten with the same data.
5: No doubt. Tyler Hero, by the way, 20.5 points per game on 38% three-point shooting last year. He was banged up quite a bit, only played 33 games. We will see Giannis Antetokounmpo officially a member of the Miami Heat. Fox Sports Radio, Air Tours, Jason Martin broadcasting live from the Fox Sports Radio studios. Not sure if the Giannis trade made very much sense. I got to be real. Kind of feel the exact same way about the LaMelo Ball trade. We'll discuss that one next. Before we do, though, let's get it to the news desk. Steve DeSager, tell us what's trending at 11:33 Eastern Time.
6: Hello, gentlemen. At the World Cup, the group stage ends tonight. The new round of 32 starts Sunday. There is one round of 32 games. Sunday afternoon in L.A., Canada against South Africa. Canada star Alfonso Davies is available to play after hamstring injuries. The next U.S. game is Wednesday night against Bosnia and Herzegovina in the Bay Area. By the way, the tournament's round of 16 starts next Saturday, July the 4th. There are two late games going on right now in Dallas on Fox TV. Argentina trying to get to 3-0. Did not start Lionel Messi. He has entered as a sub in the 60th minute. Argentina's once 2-0 lead is 2-1 over winless Jordan. They are in the 72nd minute. Argentina's had near 70% possession in this game, but it's not over yet. Meanwhile, Algeria trying to advance to the next round has scored to tie Austria. It's 2-2 through 72 minutes, that game in Kansas City on FS1. Earlier, Congo DR with 3 goals in the second half advanced for the first time to the knockout stage. 3-1 the final over Uzbekistan, which was in its first World Cup and finished 0-3. Colombia is a group winner after its 0-0 tie against Portugal. Colombia outshot them 24-13 in the game. Croatia a 2-1 winner over Ghana on a goal in the 83rd minute. England is a group winner after shutting out Panama 2-0. Panama 0-3 in this World Cup and 0-6 all time in the World Cup. Scotland coach Steve Clark stepped down despite having a new contract. WNBA wins for Seattle, Indiana, and Phoenix. The Indiana win was an easy W over the LA Sparks, even though Caitlin Clark was out with a bad back. The Phoenix win was 89-80 at Toronto. Phoenix's Alyssa Thomas served her one-game suspension. Victor Hovland leads by one stroke in Connecticut over Scottie Scheffler. Scheffler led by two after he shot a second-round 60. Ahead of Hovland, who shot 61 on Friday, Akshay Bhatia is tied for third. He shot 62 on Friday. The Carolina Hurricanes acquired defenseman John Carlson from Anaheim. The Sharks drafted a 7'1" defenseman.
5: No way.
6: Age 18.
5: What?
6: Alexander Karmanov in the 7th round today, the tallest player ever drafted into the NHL. He's going to Penn State in a year, and they already say in the article he's taller than any Penn State basketball player currently. In Major League Baseball, the Dodgers scored 9 times in the top of the 6th, and it's now a 14-3 lead at San Diego in the bottom of the 8th inning. A's tied 2-2 at the Angels in the bottom of the 7th. Halos fired their general manager last night. Yesterday, the Mets fired their manager, but today the Mets did end a 7-game losing streak, beating Philadelphia 6-2. Victories for Miami and the Cubs. Colorado got 3 home runs from Hunter Goodman and won 8-5 at Minnesota. The Giants, with Logan Webb and company on the mound, held the Braves to 1 hit, shutting out Atlanta 5-0. Washington ended a 4-game losing streak with a 10-inning win at Baltimore 4-3. Cincinnati won on a 3-run homer in the 9th at Pittsburgh 9-7. Eugenio Suarez, the hero, getting the long ball off the losing closer Gregory Soto. Tampa Bay is now tied for first with the Yankees in the AL East. Yanks lost today 4-1 at Boston as the Red Sox beat Gerrit Cole. And then Tampa Bay was a home winner tonight 4-2 against Arizona. Wins for Houston and Texas, and the Chicago White Sox are still alone in first in the AL Central. They've already won more games this year than they did the whole season a couple years ago. There's still one game over Cleveland, which won 4-3 against Seattle, but the White Sox got to run bottom of the 9th for a home win 2-1 against Kansas City, which has lost 4 in a row. By the way, Royals lefty pitcher Cole Reagans will have elbow surgery on Wednesday. Back to you.
5: Thank you very much, Steve Sager, Fox Sports Radio, Fox Sports Saturday. Air Tours, Jason Martin. We are live from the Fox Sports Radio studios. J-Mart, I will be quick because we went a little long on Giannis. LaMelo Ball to the Minnesota Timberwolves. Naz Reid, part of a package that goes to the Charlotte Hornets. The Giannis thing I at least get. Mm-hmm. I actually don't get the LaMelo Ball trade from either side, and I'll just be quick. Charlotte had its best season in forever. He's their best player. He was their best player. Minnesota, I don't know. Not only do I not get it, I also think him and Ant might not be great together, to put it loosely. What do you think, man?
0: Yeah, I mean, I'm kind of with you. I think those personalities is going to be interesting to see. They both really want the ball, and they're both kind of hot dogs about it. And one basketball might not be enough to go around there. I've always been a Naz Reid fan, but
5: dude,
0: you're
5: that's
0: still
5: the other part. He's good.
0: Yeah, he's good. And I mean, I want to see how he plays with Khan, and you know, that's a much better team now, that Charlotte team, than what we had seen. But at the same time, it's like, I don't think that makes Minnesota better. I think that it actually might make it easier for them to lose Anthony Edwards, because if that goes poorly, that's the last shot, really, mm-hmm. for Minnesota, because what other assets do they have that they can do something with? When you look at what they decided to keep and what they decided to get rid of, I don't really see the calculus there. Like, I don't understand, like, what the logic was and why they did it that way. And in terms of the other side, I can understand, I guess, but I don't think it makes Charlotte better. It certainly doesn't make them better, but it might give them a little bit of a different style. But it doesn't. It seems like neither one of the teams, like, you don't look at it on paper and just say, "Oh, well, obviously, yes, this is why they did X. This is why they did this." They're trying to do anything in Minnesota to try and keep Anthony Edwards, but that doesn't mean that you do dumb things. It doesn't mean you take big swings that don't necessarily make any sense. And so, I think this is one that a year from now we could be looking at and saying, "Man, that was a bad choice," because it may have actually detonated Minnesota's franchise.
5: Yeah, a couple quick thoughts, and then we'll go to break and come back and do some other stuff. What? First of all, I was thinking about this. I do think it's obvious, but doesn't probably speak well about LaMelo Ball. Like, played right. his best, and they trade him immediately. Like, is there yep. a we're selling high kind of situation there in Charlotte? Because again, they just made the play-in. They have never made the playoffs in the LaMelo Ball era. You'd think that they would want to build on that. So that does not speak well to LaMelo Ball. And then with Minnesota, it just feels like it's much more likely to blow up than it does to succeed. Couple things there. One, the West is Wemby's conference. It is Jokic's conference, getting actively smaller, and especially with a player like Naz Reid, who, in my opinion, I agree with you. I think he's tough. I think he's physical. He does a lot of things that help that team win games. I don't get it. And then also, I just think it feels combustible. And the point that you made about, if this blows up, now Ant has a because I think they've actually done a reasonable job of building around Ant. Started with that Towns Gobert front court. They trade Karl Anthony Towns, get more kind of perimeter help around him. But if this blows up, you know, Anthony Edwards is going to have every justification to leave Minnesota. That's a long way away, but I don't think this gets them any closer to, again, the Oklahoma Cities and San Antonios of the world. So we'll see what happens, but a weird trade out of Minnesota. Fox Sports Radio, Air Tours, Jason Martin. We are live from the Fox Sports Radio studios. J-Mart, I just saw a piece of sound. So I heard a piece of sound. I don't think you've heard it, and I think it's going to catch your attention. A little college football, a little surprise out of the SEC. We'll explain next, Fox Sports Radio.
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0: Hey, everybody. Fox Sports Radio. Aaron Torres, Jason Martin, live from the Fox Sports Radio studios. You know who's not a scrub? I got to stand corrected on something I said earlier. So I said Brandon Deutsch flew down, our producer flew down to watch Argentina, expecting to see Messi. Messi was sitting out tonight because Argentina had already clinched Group J first place. Well, Argentina put Lionel Messi in for the second half. He scored in the 80th minute. It is now his sixth goal in the World Cup through three games. He didn't even play the first half in this one. J-Mart, I got some other sound I want to get to you in a second, but do you have any bold comments about how awesome Lionel Messi is? Because it has been a pretty surreal World Cup for maybe the greatest player of all time.
1: Look, man, Jordan is better than LeBron, but Messi is better than Jordan.
0: Whoa! That was good. That was good.
1: You get it right. Yeah, that's right. Yeah, but no, it's awesome. I mean, he's, what is he, the greatest of all time? If he's not, he's that's going to be certainly something that you can argue. It's awesome that Brandon got to see that, though. Like,
0: yes.
1: I'm sitting here watching him with a corner kick right now, as a matter of fact. But it's just the fact that they put him in, even though they didn't necessarily have to. They still go ahead and put him in, and he gets to see him score a goal for Argentina. Like, all right, man. That's a huge W for Deutsch. Just all the way around. That's phenomenal.
0: Huge W for Deutsch, and we are obviously live here in the Fox Sports Radio studios. So we do not know, or I do not know personally, if he was put in simply to just get him some run before the knockout round, or if...
1: I think they heard the show.
0: Yeah, Lino, he was listening to Fox Sports Radio in the stadium, and he basically pulled a Willis Reed minus the injury and ran out of the tunnel for the second half and said, "I can't let Brandon Deutsch down."
1: Yeah.
0: Let's switch gears. Some sound that I just came across, J-Mart. I want to play it for you. So this weekend is the Manning Passing Academy, okay? For people who don't know what that is, it is basically all of the top college football players go down to the New Orleans area. They get to work with the Manning family, Archie Manning, Peyton Manning. I'm sure Eli has made previous appearances as well. And, yeah, all the top quarterbacks are down there. The Mannings have media availability during this time. Peyton Manning was asked about this, J-Mart. The Texas Longhorns, who, of course, their starting quarterback is his nephew, Arch Manning, will be traveling to Tennessee to play the Tennessee Vols this year, which is, of course, Peyton Manning's alma mater. Peyton Manning asked tonight, who will he root for when Texas plays Tennessee? Let's hear the sound.
2: Yeah, we don't really touch those topics in our family group chat. And, you know, so I was asking, one of the kids was asking me earlier, you know, who I was going to go for. And I said, well, who do you think? And, of course, he said that he would go for his school over his relative. And I went, well, you and I are different. You and I are wired differently. That, you know, nothing's more important than your family. But obviously it's going to be a huge SEC game. You know, my dad dealt with it when I was in college when Tennessee played Ole Miss. And I love my university, my alma mater, and pull for them unconditionally. But nothing's more important to me than my family. And when you have a nephew playing, you know, I pull very hard for him every single Saturday. So pretty much a no-brainer that you're pulling for your nephew to play well. But like I said, everybody knows pretty strongly where my loyalties lie on all other Saturdays, you know, the University of Tennessee.
0: Peyton Manning saying blood is thicker than Tennessee orange, J-Mart. Your wife, of course, a Tennessee Vol, I believe, alum.
1: I can't wait to tell her this.
0: We're not going to get social media video of her burning a Tennessee Peyton Manning jersey in the backyard tonight, are we?
1: I mean, she has one in the closet.
0: Uh-oh.
1: So it's doable. Uh-oh. At the time of night, it might have to be tomorrow, but... I just can't wait to wake up and tell her this, like, in the morning. Like, I've got to make sure that I do not forget that, obviously, he has betrayed Tennessee, and he was kind of a turncoat from the very beginning. No, I'm just kidding. Like, it's a no-win situation. If you say you're not rooting for your, you know, for your nephew or whatever,
0: yes,
1: then some people are going to say you're lying. But now that you've said what you've said, some Tennessee fans are going to feel betrayed at the same time because he's so important to the history of the university and history of the state of Tennessee and just all that he's done here generally and everything else. I feel for him because I don't know how you're supposed to answer that question. I think he did it about as well as you could because he said, look, man, unconditionally, I pull for Tennessee, but family has to come first. And look, family should be your priority. Like, I think he got that right. I think he sort of threaded that needle. But for some people, they're going to be irate because we all know the extremes are the loudest in society. So there are going to be people... There are going to be people that bleed Tennessee orange that are just, he is straight up Benedict Arnold now.
0: So I'll actually give him credit for answering it. That's my only takeaway. There's nothing else to say. I thought it was some fun sound to kind of end the hour. It just came out probably within the last hour or so at the Manning Passing Academy. And yeah, I have no bold takes. Tennessee fans are not afraid to express their opinions on social media, so I'm sure on Sunday morning when this video makes its rounds, there will be some people that are unhappy, but I am with you. You got to root for your family, and Peyton said it himself. When I played at Tennessee, my dad rooted for me, and I will be rooting for my nephew, Arch Manning, when Arch and the Texas Longhorns head to Neyland Stadium next year. Fox Sports Radio, Air Tours, Jason Martin broadcasting live from the Fox Sports Radio studios. Arch Manning will be on a college football field next year. Brendan Sorsby won't be. That's next. We are Fox Sports.
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0: The World Cup's group stage has just ended tonight. Austria facing elimination gets a goal almost at the very end in the 96th minute to tie Algeria 3-3 and advance. Argentina's 3-0 after a 3-1 victory over last place Jordan. Lionel Messi as a sub scored in the 80th minute. Congo DR facing elimination got three goals second half to win 3-1 over Uzbekistan. Colombia outshot Portugal 24-13, but it wound up a 0-0 tie. Colombia is the group winner. England wins its group 2-0 over Panama. Croatia, a 2-1 victory against Ghana. Victor Hovland leads by one stroke in Connecticut over Scotty Scheffler. In the late ball game, the Angels are up 3-2 on the A's, bottom of the eighth. Giants held the Braves to one hit in a 5-0 victory. The Dodgers have won 15-3 at San Diego. I'm Steve DeSager.
19: 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The plays, the interviews, the players, the coaches, the breaking news, the top stories. When it goes down, we will cover it all.
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0: Welcome in, everybody. Hour 2, Torres and Martin, Fox Sports Radio. We are live midnight Eastern, Fox Sports Radio studios. As DeSager just told you, Saturday's World Cup competition is complete. We are officially into the knockout round. So as DeSager just mentioned, Argentina wins. They had already won Group J. And we had a 3-3 draw between Algeria and Austria. One game on Sunday as the knockout round opens with South Africa versus Canada at SoFi Stadium on Sunday at 3 p.m. Eastern Time, noon Pacific. So that is where the World Cup will take us on Sunday. Just one game on Sunday. Team USA does return to the pitch on Wednesday, where they will face Bosnia-Herzegovina in San Francisco. J-Mart, let's switch gears. And by the way, I should mention in just 20 minutes from now, Mark Medina will join us, our NBA insider, talk about a busy week from the world of the NBA. I did send out the bat signal to Brandon Deutsch. Have no idea if his phone is on, if his phone is dead. But Brandon Deutsch did attend the Argentina game tonight. Offered the opportunity to call in if he wants to talk about the Messi experience. If you missed it to lead the show, we were talking about how poor Deutsch you know, listen, it's, you know, he's, I don't want to speak for his financials, but I'm guessing he spent a lot of money to fly down to Dallas and buy tickets to that game. Happy that he got to see Messi by the end of the thing. And Messi did, in fact, score, as DeSager said. Argentina wins 3-1. J-Mart, let's switch gears. Before the break, we were talking about Peyton Manning commenting on having his nephew, Arch Manning, face his alma mater, the Tennessee Vols, later on in the college football season, later on this year. One guy who's not only not going to be playing college football, it's increasingly looking like he's not going to play anywhere. That's Brendan Sorsby. So I could be mistaken, but where I believe we last left off this story last Saturday was Brendan Sorsby. We all know high-profile transfer, Texas Tech. He was caught gambling, not only gambling, but gambling on his own games during the 2022 season when he was a quarterback at the University of Indiana. He went to gambling rehab, but the NCAA said that he was not eligible, took it to court, and eventually, basically, was not allowed to play college football. Fast forward, because it felt like Saturday or Sunday, it felt like, okay, there's going to be a supplemental draft. He'll be the most high-profile player to be in that thing for a while. Roger Goodell and the NFL come out and say there will be no supplemental draft. Brendan Sorsby not welcome in the NFL. Worth noting, by the way, the CFL came out with a statement yesterday saying that he is not welcome there, although there had been no tangible reports that Brendan Sorsby was seeking that as an option. Just bring it up to say it looks like Brendan Sorsby increasingly will not be playing football anywhere. It won't be at Texas Tech. It won't be in the NFL. The NFL saying no supplemental draft for Brendan Sorsby to make it to the National Football League.
1: So you feel, I know that I've seen people I have no sympathy for him and all this other stuff. I mean, he very clearly had a major problem, a major addiction. I mean, the numbers I saw were unreal. It's like 2,900 bets was one of the numbers that I saw. It felt like every time there was a new article, it was a bigger number. It's like they're still uncovering more and more and more. He was as addicted to, you know, moment by moment gambling as I feel like you could possibly be. And yet, you look at the integrity issue. When it comes down to the integrity of the sport, it's more important than a whole lot of, you know, even crimes that are committed, it feels like. Because when you get to, if people stop believing that the games that they are watching have genuine outcomes, if they stop believing that and truly start buying into the conspiracy theories and they get evidence to back those conspiracy theories that everything is fixed and everything is rigged, not only is gambling a big time problem because then you try to figure out who is rigging it and for whom, but the bigger thing is like, well, why are you watching? A lot of people will not watch.
0: Can I jump in real quick, Jimmer?
1: Yeah. Mm-hmm.
0: So the only reason I jump in, and I hadn't even thought of this when we approached this as a topic. So yesterday, wife wasn't around. Friday's a little bit of a slower day, not much going on. For the first time, I watched the Tim Donaghy documentary on Netflix. And this was, you know, everybody, I think 99% of our audience knows, but this was essentially 80% of that documentary, which was, you know, Tim Donaghy claims that he never, you know, purposely like threw games, but he was just giving information to gamblers, blah, blah, blah, this and that. But the reason that he had to be banned was because, and by the way, the documentary implies that maybe some other refs were doing stuff that has since been covered up. I'm not going to accuse anyone of anything. It was 15, 20 years ago, whatever. But the whole insinuation was Tim Donaghy had to be blackballed or had to be removed from the NBA because ultimately, if you can't trust him, then you can't trust the integrity of the game. And there were big sweeping changes for this exact reason, but it was just on my head because I just watched this documentary yesterday.
1: Yeah, I need to watch it. Was it good?
0: I thought it was excellent. Yeah, and it's a quick watch too. It's like an hour 20 minutes. So,
1: all right, I'll put that on the watch list. Yeah, I mean, it this happens every time, right? Like the Calvin Ridley story. People didn't understand, or at least some didn't understand why everybody came down so hard on him. And my thought was, I was like,

0: and you are these giant media conglomerates and giant sports media companies, and you're actively all over this stuff, it's like, look, I understand the integrity issue, but being this tight, like the NBA and the NFL having DraftKings and all this stuff all over the stuff, I have a hard time not thinking that you are encouraging everyone associated with your sport to do the exact same thing. Because it's like, do as I say, not as I do. Like, I will tell you, don't hurt the integrity of our sport. By the way, this entire season brought to you by X, Y, and Z. Like, that stuff right there reeks of hypocrisy. Like, I didn't like it when it first happened. I really don't like it now. The deeper that the leagues get embedded with this stuff, I feel like the other problem, and then I'll leave it there and stop rambling, is how many other Brandon Sorsbys are in college football right now or in the NFL that just haven't been discovered yet? Because they're going to be increasing gambling addicts because younger generations are learning how to gamble every single day on every single thing, not just sports. You look at a lot of these other prediction markets and everything else. We had the same discussion about Giannis Antetokounmpo being part of the Kalshi thing. Sure. Like, you're just asking for it. So I like, the reason I have a little bit of sympathy for Sorsby is because this entire sporting landscape seems now to be embracing the thing that they're then pointing their finger and saying, how dare you, to him for.
1: So, a couple things. One, start with the NFL side of things, and but we'll get to the you know, gambling stuff and the gambling, you know, whatever, in half a second. So my big takeaway when I heard this was, I know you said it and I agree with you, is in some ways I do feel bad for Brandon Sorsby. Like, did he have an addiction? Absolutely. Did he seek help? Yes. Was it genuine? Only he knows. And the thing that he cares about the most is being taken away from him, which is football. So in some ways, I do have sympathy for him, but I also totally 1,000% understand it from the NFL's perspective of, listen, you know, what do we always say? There's nothing bigger than the shield. And we don't know. And let's be honest, I don't even know if Brandon Sorsby knows if this addiction is under control. And so if you're the NFL, I understand them saying, like, we can't bring this guy into a locker room when we basically have done zero vetting. I mean, what if he, you know, again, an addiction I don't even want to say is cured, because anyone who's been involved with any sort of addict or addiction knows addiction is never really cured. Okay, so we don't need to be, you know, addiction experts here. But the point I'm trying to make is that, is he still gambling? Is he not gambling? By the way, if he's drafted in the supplemental draft, he's probably going somewhere to be a backup for this year. What's he going to do with all that free time? How is he going to handle it? So I do understand the NFL just saying, listen, at some point there will be a time to welcome him into this league, but we can't do it on 2 weeks' notice and have a supplemental draft and expect our teams to properly vet him. And so I understand it from the NFL perspective. The one thing I will push back on a little bit, I do understand the argument of, hey, the NFL and all of these leagues are, I don't want to say they're complicit, but they're not blameless, I guess is probably the way I would put it, because of the amount of money that they have taken from these sports gambling companies. So I get that part. My argument, my pushback on it would be, is that one, and I think we talked about this last week with Sorsby, all of these guys get all sorts of training and seminars and this and that.
0: Right.
1: There is an understanding what you can and cannot do. And actually, this is kind of a not a good thing. The NCAA's rules are actually very lax with gambling. It's a little too lax as far as I'm concerned. And it's basically you can't bet on your team, certainly in college football in general. Like, if you're of legal age, you can still bet. It is worth noting, by the way, when Brandon Sorsby placed the bets on Indiana, he wasn't even 21, which is another issue in and of itself. My pushback is this, is that, one, all these players have training. And two, to me, it is no different. And please tell me if you disagree with this sentiment. Like, I think you can take money from the gambling companies. It's not perfect. It is a little bit hypocritical, but it is still on the individual to do what they know is right and what's wrong. And the analogy that I would use, and the analogy that I've seen other

0: other people use, so it's not just me, is that if the NFL or the NBA or Major League Baseball or whoever takes money from a beer company and, God forbid, some football, basketball, baseball player gets behind a wheel and drives drunk, it's not the MLB's fault or the NFL's fault because that player did that. And so maybe it's not the perfect analogy. I don't know. But I will push back a little bit on the, you know, and I'm not saying you said blame the NFL, but you know, I just think at some point there has to be personal accountability, especially because I know for a fact that all of these players are getting, education on gambling, what's allowed and what's not.
1: Yeah, look, that's a fair point. It is a fair point. And I certainly think that the responsibility does fall on Sorsby and anybody in his situation. I think it's more, it's just, I don't like how the league does sort of endorse gambling just as a general principle. It's just odd. It's just really odd to see Travis Kelce in an ad for gambling on his own sport. Even though he's not going to do it, he's actually advertising it in that way. There's just something about it that feels wrong to me. And maybe I'm in the minority, and maybe, you know, I'm old man shouting at clouds, or I'm boomering right now, or whatever it is. It's just, there's something about it that's always rubbed me the wrong way. It's just like there needs to be some kind of a wall between the sport itself and the governing bodies of the sport, and taking money from gambling companies because of what gambling represented for such a long period of time, like before it was legal. It just seems like, and again, it just, I think the other thing is like, just the idea of being able to wager on everything is just getting so pervasive, and it's being so manipulated that it just feels like it's out of control. And I'm not sure that it can be reined back in at this point in time. So like every point that you just made, I agree with. I just am like, I'm left with a big sour taste in my mouth because there's going to be a lot more Brandon Sorsby stories out there. And there are a lot more. And then there's a lot of guys who are in Brandon Sorsby's position who are not college football players and don't have a great future and have bankrupted themselves or ruined their marriages or whatever else like this. And it's just, it feels ugly to me is the best way I know to put it.
0: Yeah, and I would kind of put a bow on it by saying, like I said, the leagues are not blameless. And I am just curious going forward if as the education gets better, if things change. And I do think the point about, like, I don't know how to say this properly, not regulating the market, but I remember like with the, when Jonte Porter, so for people who don't remember, Jonte Porter was the NBA player that there were over under prop bets, you know, that, you know, there's over under prop bets on everything, right? And so like NBA finals, you could bet on Jalen Brunson over under whatever 22 points. I'm just using that as a hypothetical. And I remember after the Jonte Porter thing happened, there was a conversation of like, do we have to have under bets on individual players? So in other words, Jonte Porter could go into the game, purposely miss four or five shots. Whoever bets on his under hits on it, and he was complicit. He was caught being complicit. And so to your point, there is, like, I guess that is where I would agree with you. Is there a line of, hey, gambling's mainstream. Hey, these leagues are all taking money from the gambling companies. But is there a way we can kind of narrow down the market, which maybe doesn't make this stuff as likely to happen? I don't have the answer to that necessarily, but that is something that I do think is fair. Is like, again, do we have to be able to bet on every little thing that could hypothetically happen in a game? I don't know. Brandon Sorsby, though, will not be playing in the NFL. Like I said, I actually don't blame the NFL at all for their decision.
1: No, I don't either.
0: Yeah. Anything else on Brandon Sorsby before we get to Mark Medina?
1: No, it's just a sad story, man. Because, I mean, he had a pretty bright future, and it stinks when you see something like this happen. Whether you have sympathy for him or not, this is just there's no winners in a story like this.
0: Nope. And you know what, though? Take the time off. Hopefully he does get that addiction in check. And it sounds like he will get an opportunity to play in the NFL at some point. But as I said, I don't blame the NFL for basically saying on 2 weeks' notice they don't want to bring this guy into the league while he is clearly dealing with an addiction. And frankly, an addiction that could harm the NFL as well if it's not in check. Fox Sports Radio, Aaron Torres, Jason Martin, broadcasting live from the Fox Sports Radio studios. We will come back. We will welcome in our Fox Sports Radio NBA insider, Mark Medina, to discuss a busy week in the association. 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

0: impactful moment. Fox One brings the action straight to your screen so you never miss a goal. Download Fox One and experience the FIFA World Cup live. And to get you caught up on everything that happened on Saturday in the World Cup and much more, let's get it over to the news desk. Steve DeSager, what is trending, sir?
1: More craziness from the World Cup. And now, after these two late games this evening, the group stage has ended. The first round of 32 game is Sunday afternoon in L.A., Canada against South Africa. Late last night, Iran thought it had scored very late in the game, called back by offsides after video review. So Iran, as we got toward the end of these late games tonight, was sitting on the bubble. They were the last team in, as it were. And then they watched Austria do this after the 90-minute mark.
2: Back across the face. It's tied again! You're kidding me!
1: Game on FS1, the game in Algeria, with Algeria and Austria in Kansas City. Austria, facing elimination, gets that goal in the 96th minute to advance to play Spain on Thursday. Tonight, a 3-3 tie against Algeria, which also advances, and Iran is out. Argentina 3-1 over last place Jordan. Lionel Messi scores in the 80th minute off the bench. Congo DR was facing elimination but got three goals in the second half to win 3-1 over Uzbekistan. Colombia is a group winner after its 0-0 tie with Portugal. England's a group winner after shutting out Panama 2-0. Croatia won 2-1 against Ghana. Upgrade your FIFA World Cup 2026 setup. 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In the WNBA, at Indiana, Caitlin Clark was out with a bad back tonight. The Fever still whipped L.A. 111-87. Kelsey Plum, the L.A. star, is out at least a month with a leg injury. For Phoenix, Alyssa Thomas served her one-game suspension. The Mercury won at Toronto 89-80. Late game to Seattle, which was 4-15, but beat Atlanta 105-90. Victor Hovland leads the Connecticut PGA event by one stroke over Scottie Scheffler. I laugh because it was Scheffler who led by two after he shot a second round 60 ahead of Hovland, who shot 61 on Friday. Akshay Bhatia right now tied for third. He shot 62 on Friday. The Orlando Magic waived veteran Jonathan Isaac just before his salary became fully guaranteed. Late ball games over in the majors. Angels 5-2 over the A's. Miami a 5-1 winner at St. Louis. The Dodgers got 9 runs top of the 6th and won 15-3 at San Diego, ending the Padres' 4-game winning streak. L.A. outfielder Teoscar Hernandez is due to come off the IL Monday. He hit 3 homers in AAA rehab games this week. San Francisco getting a win from Logan Webb beat Atlanta 5-0, holding the Braves to one hit, 1-for-28. By the way, A's shortstop Jacob Wilson was out for a third straight game with a shoulder injury. Kansas City lefty Cole Reagans will have elbow surgery on Wednesday. Yankees lost, Tampa Bay won, the White Sox and Cleveland each won. The Mets ended a 7-game losing streak, beating Philadelphia 6-2. Back to you.
0: Thank you very much, Steve DeSager. This is Fox Sports Radio, Fox Sports Saturday, Air Tours, Jason Martin. We are live, 12:30 Eastern, Fox Sports Radio studios. Let's jump right out to the phones because Mark Medina, our Fox Sports Radio NBA insider, you know you got to follow him at MarkG_Medina, joins us. Mark, busy week, man. Did you think we were going to see quite as much action as we saw this week in the association?
3: Yeah, I mean, this is what the association is. But I think what's fascinating, Aaron, is that traditionally it would be about once free agency starts, all of a sudden we get these negotiated deals within a minute. Now it's the pre-agency period. So there's all these agreed-upon deals before it's actually happened. It's fascinating how some of the goalposts have moved.
0: Let's start real quick. The big story that hasn't happened yet, and maybe it won't. We opened the show, you know, Jaylen Brown, in his defense, there was a Bobby Marks quote that he took offense to. Yeah, listen, I'll set it up for the audience, then you take it where you want, Mark. But Bobby Marks was quoted as saying in passing that there's some analytics guy in the NBA that said Jaylen Brown would be the 7th best team on his team, blah, blah, blah, blah, blah. Jaylen Brown, little bit of a social media tangent, basically saying, hey, I'm way better than that. Long story short, take this where you want, Mark. Likelihood, we know he's not going to Milwaukee as part of the Giannis Antetokounmpo trade, but likelihood that Jaylen Brown is back in Boston next year, and if he isn't, where you think it's most likely he ends up?
3: Yeah, Aaron, I wish I had an answer for you. I do have an answer, but here's where the uncertainty lies. We've seen every, like, sliding door moment potentially happen with Jaylen Brown that I wouldn't be surprised whatever happens. They've gone through trade possibilities, discussions, basically ever since they drafted him, and they've always been able to patch things up together, and he's proven that he can coexist with Jason Tatum. He's proven they can win a championship together, and he's also proven he can be a number one guy. So this doesn't mean the Celtics have to trade him, even though he's obviously upset that he was involved with the Giannis Antetokounmpo discussions, but the fact that they are still entertaining trade offers shows that they'll at least try to see if there's something potentially better out there. But I think objectively speaking, there isn't, because Jaylen Brown, you know, I had him as fifth as MVP this year, and they overachieved this past season. You know that Jason Tatum's going to be fully healthy next season. So the best course is running it back. And yeah, there's going to have to be things that get resolved internally, but they've gone down this road before. So I won't be surprised if he is dealt, only because they're still fielding calls. But I think objectively, they're better off trying to patch it up and then ride with it, because he's been a pretty productive player in every single scenario.
4: So if they do bring him back, and obviously it feels like for three off seasons in a row, he's kind of been slighted because his name has been thrown out there in the offseason as not Jason Tatum, basically. It's kind of how it's gone across. And I've seen Houston mentioned. I've seen a couple of other teams mentioned. But you talk about it being patched up from Boston's perspective. How difficult is it going to be for Jaylen Brown on his side just to be able to go back to work feeling like that organization is behind him when he seems like he's been dangled out there for 3 years?
3: Yeah, that's the thing that's fascinating about Jaylen Brown, is that he can work and coexist while he's still upset with things. So, you know, when he's talking about on his Twitch stream that this is the most fun he's ever had, knowing how he is, even though that understandably could rub people the wrong way and you think you won a championship 2 years ago, I think in his mind, it's from the context of they had a team that was not expected to do well. He had his best individual season ever, and there was some fulfillment with that. And so what I'm getting at here is, even if he is, you know, upset with how things have played, or he has feelings, you know what, if I was able to be the number one guy, I would be a much better player. I think to his credit, he's shown that he can still make the adjustments. Like, he doesn't have any personality conflicts with Jason Tatum. They're not the best closest of friends, but that just is more their common interests and their different stages of life. Like, Jason Tatum, you know, has a kid, and Jaylen Brown doesn't, and they're into different things. But on the court, they coexist just fine. And so he's very comfortable with expressing his opinion, but I don't think it's ever compromised his ability to be productive and be a winning player. And I know early on in his career, both he and Jason Tatum, there definitely was a dynamic to figure out how do you make the best of two really great isolation players be able to coexist. But they figured that out already ever since the championship. So I'm not trying to sell anyone and you all a bill of goods that, oh, yeah, everything's going to be fine and dandy. But I'm looking at through everything's always been through a pragmatic lens with him. But I think all these things can coexist at the same time.
0: Mark Medina, our Fox Sports Radio NBA insider, is joining us. Follow Mark on Twitter at MarkG_Medina. A lot of other news from throughout the week. I actually want to pivot to the LaMelo Ball trade. Explain to me what the Minnesota Timberwolves thought process is, because I don't really see the fit, but maybe I'm missing something. And do you believe that this gets Minnesota any closer to the top of the West, which is obviously expected to be run by San Antonio and OKC over these next couple of years?
3: Yeah, why they did it, I mean, LaMelo Ball is a really great point guard on paper, you know, and in highlights, and in theory, he can make life easier for Anthony Edwards. He can make life easier for Rudy Gobert. getting easy shots. I think that, you know, the last few years, there's been kind of this push-pull, and having Anthony Edwards be a ball handler, he has tried to figure out how to do that without diluting his effectiveness as a scorer. Mike Conley has been a really trusted veteran, but, you know, he's just getting older and older, and from a health standpoint, availability standpoint, that's not a guarantee. Dante DiVincenzo, another great ball handler, but, you know, he's a utility spot-up shooter as well and a role player. And Julius Randle, he's not on the team anymore, but he was comfortable as a ball handler and a really great playmaker, but he is also a scorer first. We're with LaMelo Ball, there are things to critique about his game, but from a passer-scorer standpoint, he's great. Now, here's the things that give me pause. One, availability. His health and games played this past season was better than before, but I'm not going to think he's going to be AC Green all of a sudden and play 82 because his injury history is pretty extensive. Secondly, even though he's not a selfish player from a score passer standpoint, a lot of turnovers, a lot of high-risk plays. Defensively, he's not so great. And all these things don't always impact winning. He can win games on a single-game basis, but he hasn't proven that he can consistently win games on an extended basis. So that's where I have a problem with the deal, as well as what the Minnesota Timberwolves gave up. They gave up Naz Reid. He is a very fundamental piece for that organization. Great defender, can play 4 and 5. He can come off the bench. He can start. He was a great closer to shield the fact that Rudy Gobert would be sometimes targeted defensively with smaller guys. He was a closer when there were concerns about Julius Randle and his play. And so some of that's irrelevant now since Julius Randle isn't on the team, but Naz Reid was a very good plug-and-play player, utility guy, but also much more than a utility guy. And I think that when you give up that kind of dynamic on a team, you're really losing a lot. So I don't think it's a good move, but I do understand why the Wolves made it. I just disagree with it.
4: Well, that's interesting because we both said the same thing earlier. Naz Reid's just the kind of guy you want on your team. And he like you said, he's kind of a fundamental piece, but he does so many things well, and he has the attitude that you want, I think, as well. I think they're worse for that, for sure. The draft, I don't know that it was particularly surprising or even that interesting because of the lack of anything gigantic to happen. Were there any takeaways, anything that surprised you, any moves that you liked? I will say this. I was happy with my Thunder. I felt really good about the draft that Sam Presti put together for Oklahoma City.
3: Well, I mean, that's what Oklahoma City does, right?
4: Yes.
3: It's just the embarrassment of riches and the fact that they got AMR at number 12. It's amazing. I mean, he did a lot of good work at Michigan, and even though they brought Isaiah Hartenstein back, I think in today's NBA, when they went against the San Antonio Spurs, there's no such thing as having too many bigs anymore, and I don't think Chet Holmgren's going anywhere, even with his shortcomings in the playoffs, but I think it's all about just being able to have multiple bodies to throw at Victor Wembanyama to a lesser extent Nikola Jokic, because they know that those are going to be two likely teams that they would have to face before making another championship run. So totally makes sense. So what else caught my eye in the NBA draft is your point. We all expected A.J. DeBanta would be number one, Derek Peterson 2, Cameron Boozer 3, Caleb Wilson 4. But I think what's interesting is Keaton Wagler going 5. There seemed to be some debate. Do you go Keaton Wagler, him at 5, or Darius Acuff Jr. at 5. But I think with the Clippers, they chose Wagler because he checks every box, impact-winning player, great scorer, great ball handler, good defender. And even though there's questions about, you know, his weight, you know, I've talked to people around him. He has put on some weight. It's 192. It's not a lot yet, but it is a point of emphasis of him getting stronger in the weight room and expanding his game in the mid-range, that the Clippers felt that, you know what, he has a good fundamental base. He'll continue to get stronger, and we'll build around there. And then I think the Warriors getting Yoxo Lendeberg was good as well at number 11. You know, this might be a little symbolic because I didn't see this anywhere, but I did talk to a scout that is such a Yaxel fan and said, you know what, like if I was a GM, I would draft him number two because he's a four-year player, but he still has a lot of upside, and he's a great defensive player, and he has a polished offensive game, that he's not going to replace Draymond Green immediately, but they could pave the way for him eventually whenever Draymond retires. So I think that was a good move, and it's, you know, I guess another subplot. It's just interesting now he and Draymond are kind of playfully going back and forth. We also wonder if there's some actual seriousness to it with their text message. Did Draymond respond or not? So that's that could be a potential soap opera to monitor as well.
0: We actually don't have time, but we do have the Yaxel sound from draft night. They'll always be little brother to me, is what he said about Draymond Green's alma mater, the Michigan State Michigan State Spartans. So off to a great start with Draymond Green. You know, you got to be careful. You never know what Draymond Green might pull in practice if you say the wrong thing to him. But we got to go. Mark Medina, our Fox Sports Radio NBA insider. Man, we appreciate you, I'm sure, as we get into summer league and there's going to be more moves and what's next with Jaylen Brown. We'll be leaning on you, but we appreciate everything you did for us throughout the playoffs, everything you did for us this evening. And like I said, as we get into July, free agency isn't slowing down. Trades aren't slowing down. So we'll be leaning on you. But thank you again, Mark, for the time.
3: Aaron, Jason, thank you. Always a pleasure and happy to talk hoops anytime.
0: That was Mark Medina, Mark G underscore Medina on Twitter. We will come back, get it back over to the news desk. Steve Visager with his extended update. That's coming up next. 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
0: 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Let's get it right over to the news desk to Sager with his extended update. 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
1: Another great late night at the World Cup on Argentina's 3-0 in the tournament. Lionel Messi entered as a sub in Dallas tonight in the 60th minute, scored in the 80th minute. The guy has 6 goals already in this tournament. Argentina beat the last place team in its group 3-1 the final. Everything is set for the next round, the new round of 32 in this expanded World Cup tournament. Fox TV will have every game in the next round but one. The Algeria game late Thursday night will be on FS1. Everything else, though, is on Fox TV and, of course, Fox One streaming. Congo DR was facing elimination. This is a country that has never won a game in a World Cup. It had never been to one since 1974. Congo outshot Uzbekistan 19-3, did wind up with 3 goals in the second half, and in front of 68,000 fans in Atlanta, won this game 3-1. So Congo versus England next on Wednesday. Uzbekistan at 0-3, kind of like Jordan, is out of the tournament. There was nothing like the finish, though, with the Austria game in Kansas City late tonight on FS1. The way things work as to who's advancing, obviously the first and second place teams in each group advance, but they take the best of the third place teams, which basically means if you finished in your three games with one win, one loss, and one tie, you get through. That's four total points in the standings. All of the teams that finished 1-1-1, like Bosnia, U.S. next opponent, they all advanced. Iran was sitting at the last spot. They were on the bubble, to use the March Madness term, and then Austria scored a goal in the 96th minute to advance instead, earning a 3-3 tie against Algeria tonight. So Iran is out. South Korea is done in this World Cup. They went 1-2 in their group. Scotland at 1-2 is done. In fact, Scotland's coach, Steve Clark, stepped down today despite having a new contract. Once they were mathematically eliminated, the announcement came. It lost its last game 3-0 to Brazil. Uruguay is out after a couple of draws and a loss, not enough. And as Alexi Lawless said on postgame last night, fuera. Good riddance, Uruguay is out. Consistently poorly behaved team for many years.
0: Yes? Did you see the report about Uruguay on the way out?
1: Yes, the Football Federation did to them.
0: Yes, they apparently had a chartered flight home that was canceled, and I don't know if the players had to get their own flights back. But
1: they had to fly commercial, but not together. Yes. There weren't enough seats for the whole team to fly back together. Wow. Colombia-Portugal was, to my recollection, the top ticket for all the group stage game, the most expensive, the game that wound up in Miami tonight, as far as when the tournament began. And still, this past couple of days, it was $3,000 for an upper-level seat to this one. And yes, another sellout in these NFL stadiums, 65,000 on hand. And lots of excitement, lots of play in front of goal. Colombia, 24 shots to 13 advantage, and somehow the game wound up scoreless. So it'll be Portugal against Croatia Thursday. Croatia won 2-1 over Ghana. Colombia will face Ghana next round in a Friday night game. Colombia, a group winner. By the way, Croatia got its goal in the game winner in the 83rd minute for the 2-1 victory in Philly. Croatia had lost its opener to England in this tournament. England is a group winner. It'll play again on Wednesday in Atlanta against Congo. England 2-0 over Panama, which finished 0-3. Panama now all-time in the World Cup 0-6, and it got shut out in all three of its games here this month. Attendance was 80,000 in New Jersey for the England game. Both of their goals came after the 60th minute. And remember, it had played a scoreless tie in its previous game. There were a lot of nerves from England fans in the stadium and across the pond. They finally came through with the, shall I say, 2-0 victory. And so next up, the round of 32. One game tomorrow and the next U.S. game Wednesday night.
0: Thank you very much, Steve Sager. This is Fox Sports Radio, Fox Sports Saturday. Aaron Torres, Jason Martin. We are live approaching 1 a.m. Eastern, Fox Sports Radio Studios. Come back. We're going to call Brandon Deutsch out in Dallas for the Argentina takeaways, plus more World Cup, Caitlin Clark, and much, much more. 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
31: 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The Odd Couple with Rob Parker and Kelvin Washington. 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
1: Argentina is 3-0 at the World Cup after beating Jordan 3-1. Lionel Messi scored in the 80th minute as a sub. Austria was facing elimination but got a goal in the 96th minute to advance, tying Algeria 3-3. Congo DR with three goals in the second half advances with a 3-1 win over Uzbekistan. Colombia is a group winner after its 0-0 tie against Portugal. England won its group, beating Panama 2-0. Croatia a 2-1 winner against Ghana. The group stage ended Saturday. The new round of 32 starts Sunday with a game in L.A., Canada versus South Africa. WNBA wins for Indiana, Seattle, and Phoenix. Victor Hovland leads by one stroke in Connecticut over Scottie Scheffler. The Dodgers were 15-3 winners at San Diego. The Giants shut out the Braves 5-0 on a one-hitter. Colorado 8-5 over Minnesota. I'm Steve DeSager.
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0: I appreciate you could make time for us tonight. 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Coming up, we've got some other business in basketball. Dusty May shocked the world, shocked me, the head coach of the University of Michigan, when he decided to leave the reigning national champion Michigan Wolverines this past week to become the head coach of the Dallas Mavericks. I got to tell you, he's a bright guy and he might pull it off, but I feel compelled to share with you the history of college basketball coaches that go to the NBA and how they do. It's not necessarily flattering. We break it down coming up. I'm Bernie Fratto. We're coming to you live from the Las Vegas Fox Sports Radio studios. Keep it locked. 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

0: Wait a minute, we got to check. Ah, his shoelace was offside. No goal. And you're like, what? Like, the crowd is just coming to the realization of, like, that wasn't a goal. It's happened so many times. And yes, it does take away a lot of the spontaneity. It's so exciting. Goal. The crowd, like, turns their back to the field. They're kissing. They're hugging. They're like, this made my life worth living. And then they're like, yeah, no goal. He was offside. It is pretty crazy.
1: And the other one that I, you know, again, like, I get if your foot is offsides, but, like, your just arm being, like, your elbow, like, being a little bit past the defender. I mean, like, you're supposed to keep your arms inside, like this. Like, I don't, like, that feels very punitive. Like, that feels like, I get if your feet are offsides, right? Like, I get your feet being in front of the defender, but, like, your hand, your elbow, a pinky finger. They also had one yesterday with VAR where Congo scored early in the match, but they reviewed it and they realized, like, in the other half, as the ball was coming down, a player in Congo, like, hit a defender in the face as he's running down, dribbling the ball. And that didn't really affect the play at all.
0: Yeah.
1: But they ruled a foul, so they took the goal away. Like, it feels
0: it's
1: like...
0: tough because this happens in football all the time. You know, like the NFL, college football, whatever, where let's say the play just goes to the right side. It's a quick pass to the right side, and the left tackle is holding, and it's technically a penalty. It had nothing to do with the flow of the play. They didn't gain an advantage whatsoever. You'd probably like the refs to... not throw the flag.
1: Well, they're not supposed to.
0: But it technically is a penalty, right? You can throw it. It's not wrong to throw it. And
1: you are told as officials in the NFL that you are not supposed to call a penalty unless it directly affects the play. And actually, they actually do a better job than that than we give them credit for. That's why people scream, it's a holding. And I'm like, it didn't affect the play. They're not going to call call the holding. If an offensive tackle holds 3 yards away is the quarterback throwing the ball. They're not calling it. It didn't affect the play.
0: The better example would be literally like just an offside penalty.
1: Yes, an offside or like illegal formation.
0: Yeah,
1: illegal formation.
0: Yeah, right. That's a good one too. Yes. You didn't gain an advantage. No. You just were an idiot and you covered up the tight end when you weren't supposed to.
1: Yes. That's what it is. It's like that where it didn't matter at all. And you're like, what are we doing? So, but look, it adds intrigue to the game, as you mentioned, Brian. It does add a little bit of like, oh, is this going to count? I don't know if this is going to count, everyone.
0: Yes.
1: But I do appreciate how quickly the technology works. Like, I wish the other sports move this fast. I mean, the NBA takes 7 minutes to review anything. Yeah. They just, DeVar typically just like, and they give you an explanation. They show the graphic. Okay, here he was offsides. Here's the actual ruling. I love the telecast, by the way. I love how much the guys in the booth just are honest. That wasn't good. Like, they'll say that wasn't good, or they got to play better, or good they got to play more aggressive, or that was a foul. That wasn't a
2: they
1: foul. Like, there's no, like, I gotta tread water because that quarterback might hear me and be angry with me one day, and I might have to see him at a charity event.
0: Right.
1: The soccer announcer is just honest. They're like, yeah, that sucked. That was bad. That was bad football. I like that about the broadcast so far of this World Cup.
0: I'll tell you what, man. The nightcap was tremendous, where you had Messi scoring another goal and the Austria-Algeria 3-3 tie. That was insane, man. Where you've got Algeria scoring in the 93rd minute. We're 3 minutes into stoppage time. Austria's dead. They're gone. They score a goal in the 96th minute, man, and they're alive. They're moving on to the knockout stage. That was tremendous.
1: Imagine Iran. You think you've moved along, right? I think it was Iran, right? It was the one team waiting for the result of that game. Austria scored to go up 3-2, and you think, like, I'm in. We're in, and then Algeria, or vice versa, whoever.
0: Yeah,
1: went,
0: right.
1: But like,
3: Iran just didn't need the tie. If it was a draw, they were knocked out. It was the one result they couldn't have.
1: Correct. And anyone winning, and Iran goes through.
0: Think about that, Yeah, 93rd minute, you get the goal you need. We're going through. This is beautiful. We're not going to have a draw in this Austria-Algeria game. And then
3: especially
0: there was a
3: very controversial decision to take a late Iran goal off the board in their game that would have, I think, given them a much better opportunity to go through.
1: There was offsides in that one, right? That's one of the ones.
3: I think that was. But that was after the guy busted out the deal with it shades too.
1: That was what I'm talking about, where the goalie was in front of the defender, so that defender didn't count. I think that was the game where it's too complicated, man.
0: Yeah. It's just the nature of the sport, man. It's just that you can't gain an advantage being a fraction offside like that. And unfortunately, there are some exciting moments that are like, actually, wait, I hate to break up this party, but, you know, the left hand was just barely offside, so no goal. Sorry about that. You know, be onside next time. Don't know what to tell you. That's just the way it goes, man. Nature of soccer. All right, we've got Bill Krakenberger, professional sports handicapper, Jeff Schwartz, 8-year NFL veteran. I'm Brian Ngo. 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We've got Summer League right around the corner over here. We'll have some details on a great, great matchup to get things going on here in just a second. 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Don't believe it's not in season. Oh, it's basically in season with the Summer League coming up in Vegas right around the corner. All right, coming up next, a league makes a very smart move, but a team makes a very dumb move. We'll have details for you. It is Fox Sports Radio's Countdown, presented by BetMGM.
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9: 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It is John Jastrzemski and Will Hill right here on the VSiN Weekend Morning Line. We have a Sunday in Major League Baseball, Will, and there's a lot of different ways I can go here. I'm sure there are going to be a bunch of plays we give out throughout the course of the day. Let me start with this team, because I think you're going to get on board with them, and I've been talking them up quite a bit. The Chicago White Sox are minus 135 today against the Kansas City Royals. Can you believe we are sitting here and the Chicago White Sox right now are the leader in the AL Central? Are the Chicago White Sox really going to win this division?
10: I think they're going to. We're at the half point, way of the season, halfway point here. This seems legitimate. It almost has a feel of, I'm sure you've seen the major league movies with the Indian team, Lou Brown and, Rick Wild Thing Vaughn. It feels like that kind of team where they're just out of nowhere. They're fun. A lot of young players. Now they don't have the Jake Taylor veteran, but it's kind of that team where you feel good watching them. They're fun. They're undervalued. And again, I know a long way to go here, but I would think be buyers, if anything. Now, young team, they don't want to sell off too much of that young talent. They're building for the future still, all that stuff. But Cleveland, especially without Jose Ramirez, is just neutered offensively. The Tigers haven't fired, played a little bit better recently, but they would still be my pick to win the division there. And you could have gotten some crazy numbers on them. They were 50-1 to win that division at some points in the winter. And I think they're going to win it. I think there's value on them today. And you're looking at JJ, and we talked about this last week. We've talked about a little of this throughout the weeks. That's a very weird American League playoff field. When you look at, all right, it's going to be the Yankees, and then you try and fill out the other five teams. It's like, the White Sox, maybe the A's, probably still the Mariners, but it's just a very random group of teams. But I like this White Sox team. I like them today, and I do think they're going to win the division. How about you? Do you think Cleveland, with their pitching, with their kind of pedigree and infrastructure, rally and win the division? Or do you think the White Sox hang on and finish the second half strong and end up winning this?
9: Well, to me, if you like Cleveland to win a division, you should bet them now. This is as good a number as you're going to get, maybe from the preseason, where Kansas City was getting love, and obviously the Detroit Tigers and all of their talent were getting a lot of love. The crazy thing about the Tigers is they have really underperformed

0: he doesn't play defense, or he doesn't play offense, or he doesn't play offensive line, or he doesn't kick, or, you know, whatever it is. But that is, unfortunately, one of the things we have to deal with.
1: Yeah, and that's going to be interesting for both Josh Allen and Lamar Jackson here, who are deeper into their career without a Super Bowl, both with MVPs. And it's like, what do we do with them if they don't win a Super Bowl? And then we head to that Hall of Fame discussion. I would assume Lamar is already in, but he's not a first ballot one. I think Allen still has some work to do.
0: A couple other games just real quick that are going to be happening in about 15 minutes if you do want to get involved in those games. We have Texas and Toronto. This is Rocker versus Bieber. Bieber and the Blue Jays are about -135 out there in the market as favorites, a flat 9 +115-ish if you want to take the Rangers. We also have the Phillies and the Mets. That's Lizardo versus Perez. Phillies big favorites there, -156 all the way out to -165 out there in the market, 8.5 is your total there in that one. We also have the Mariners and the Guardians, Emerson Hancock, Gavin Williams going at this one, which gets us to a 7.5 total, -120, -125, something like that on Cleveland, Mike. And then we also have the Astros and the Tigers. That's about -120-ish, something like that, in favor of the Astros. But all those are coming here in about 30 minutes. Just wanted to let everybody know if they want to get involved in any of those games.
1: Yeah, nothing for me. I looked at the Rangers Blue Jays over for a while because Bieber, obviously coming back, has not been great as of yet, and Rocker has been awful this season. So that was the only one in that bunch that I almost got to the window on. I do think the Phillies win. The price to me is right. If it was -135, sign me up for the Phillies, but at -150, it's a pass.
0: Yeah, I'm probably going to play the Astros. Not in the account yet. That'll be kind of maybe on the break bet or something, but Hunter Brown's just way better than Jack Flaherty is right now, and so I think that's something that I'll look at. We had 2 second place finishes yesterday. Let's see if we can get into the winner's circle. Let's head to the track.
2: Settle up, partner. Want to bet the horses with Mike Somich?
3: When I bet on horses, I never lose. Why? I bet on all the horses.
2: It's time to pony up.
3: Giddy up.
0: I didn't even send you the screenshot. I hit the trifecta in that first one, Mike, but it paid all of $15. So like $15. You don't get a screenshot for $15 wins. So let's try something else here. Churchill Downs, race number 7.
1: Yeah, pretty frustrating with Baeza, like forgetting to leave the gate. Just stood there for a half second. Ends up losing by about a length. He was 6-1. We got the full price on it. Magnitude ends up winning. The Stephen F. Foster. Baeza runs second. Sovereignty ends up running third. Waita Barrio fourth. So fascinating race there. We'll see quite a few of them back in the Whitney. As for today's action, race number 7 at Churchill Downs. Stakes race for the 2-year-old ladies. So young fillies here going 6 furlongs. Lots of opportunity to try and take a shot. Your favorite in this spot is the 6, Lack of Riesling, 5-2. No thanks. Sign me up for the number 4, True Blessing here. Rapoli Stable, very good with fillies. This is a trained by Todd Pletcher horse, but the trainer isn't Todd Pletcher. We won't get into that and the reasoning. But it is a Todd Pletcher trainee. He's suspended right now, so his assistant trainer takes over. Horse looked awesome first start at Gulfstream Park. Was able to not break on top, but then close the gap and be able to get the win. Really well-bred horse here as well. The price is right. 6-1 here in this spot. So number 4, True Blessing at 6-1 in race number 7 at Churchill.
0: And then we're going to wait a little bit and plenty of time to get in on race number 11.
1: Yeah, go to the last race of the day. The last race, by the way, of this Churchill Downs meet as well. Mandatory pick 6 payout. If anyone wants to take a shot at the 20-cent pick 6, all the money in the pot has to get paid out today. And we're closing with a horse I think you can single if you're playing that pick 6, if you want to take a shot here. The number 2, Mona Lisa, 5-2 on the morning line. Going to be bet down from this. I think 8-5 is a fair price, maybe even the 7-5 range. Mona Lisa finished second last time out. This is her second career start. She was very good early. Just got caught late by a horse that I thought was very impressive as well. She dug in, really tried to hold. Now we get our second career start. We get the rail. I think this is a horse that's going to be able to get to the lead and not look back. So the number 2, Mona Lisa, 5-2 on the morning line for Bob Baffert in the final race.
0: Mona Lisa there, and then we're going to go Island Bar. No, 30-1. Island Barbie doesn't have a shot. I can't do that. We'll have to talk about this.
1: Don't love it. The 11 in total off. Put that horse in there.
0: All right, there we go. We'll come with a trifecta here on the other side, as well as Greg Peterson and his baseball bets. Don't go anywhere. VSiN, Sports Betting Network.
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0: Parte baja de la tercera entrada, Steven Kwan a batear, pero recuerden que tenemos un día más de diversión infantil el próximo 5 de julio, cuando los Guardianes se enfrenten a los Medias Blancas de Chicago. 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
0: Bueno, la sorpresa para todos. 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
1: 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You go forward, boom.
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0: Estás escuchando el béisbol de los Guardianes de Cleveland por WARFAM Akron a través de la cadena radial de los Guardianes, presentada por Sherwin Williams. 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
6: I got it. 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
17: At the review, the call of fair is confirmed. It was a fair ball. The call of safe to the plate is confirmed.
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8: Diego, you would look to get in on?
9: Yeah, I'd be interested. I mean, Sheehan's pitched well, three innings, one hit, one walk, three strikeouts. The Padres just have one hit on the afternoon up until this point in time. He's thrown 48 pitches through three innings. Effective for the Los Angeles Dodgers. Yeah, I'd be interested. I still like San Diego to win the game. And now you're getting him at plus 220, down 1-0 here after, you know, three plus innings. So I still like San Diego to win the game, even despite them being down 1-0 and just having one hit through the first three innings.
8: Yeah, up in San Francisco, the Braves price has come down quite a bit. Now I'm seeing about minus 120 on the money line. They are scoreless through four and a half. So halfway done in San Francisco, nothing. That live total, I got under 7.5. It is 3.5, the live total. I'm probably not going to do it. But at about even money, I might be intrigued to go in on a live over there when these two bullpens have to come into play.
9: Yeah, I could see that. I mean, I could see that. I mean, that Braves offense right now, they've got one hit on the afternoon against Robbie Ray. You know, that is, and you mentioned it, and maybe I should have heeded that advice as I laid the 170 before this game started on the Atlanta Braves with Chris Sale on the mound. Braves have been scuffling along. Offense has not nearly been as punchy as it has been for the majority of the season over the course of the last 15 to 20 games. So they've hit a little bit of a June swoon here. You see it at time from time to time when you're looking at Major League Baseball, but still scoreless, but they've done nothing offensively. The San Francisco Giants have got five hits up until this point in time. They've presented a little bit more stress on Sale than the Braves have on Robbie Ray.
8: Yeah, some final scores to update you with. The Rangers go to Toronto and win a series. They are now 500 and I believe in sole possession of first place in the American League West at 42-42, only because the Mariners have played and subsequently lost one more game. They fall to 42-43 with the 6-5 loss at Cleveland. They got one back in the top of the ninth, but they left the tying run on third. So the Guardians win another one against the Mariners. They improved to 44-40. I believe that is the fourth best record in that lowly American League. So they've gone final in Cleveland. The Cardinals hold off the MLB's best team in the month of June, the Miami Marlins. 2-1, a victory for the Cardinals. Minnesota beats Colorado 3-2. Tampa, first place in the AL East. They take down Arizona for a sweep and a fifth straight win, 5-1, a seventh straight game with a Junior Caminero home run. The Nationals win the series in Baltimore, 6-4. The Phillies hold on to beat the Mets, 5-4. Kodai Senga takes the loss there, falling to 0-7 on the season. In terms of the live action, The Tigers have gotten one back, or excuse me, two back. Is that a home run for Detroit? Spencer Torkelson has gone deep. It's 7-5. All of a sudden, this game was 3-0 after six innings. It is now 7-5. So sorry if you had the under in Motown, but there's just one out in the bottom of the 10th. Detroit down two. This one not over yet. And the Cubbies had the bases loaded and two outs in a tie game in the top of the 10th. A walk and a hit put Chicago up 4-1 on Milwaukee. So my Astros play looks decent. My Brewers play, not so much. But Mark, still a good amount of live action, some extra innings going on in the early window of today's baseball slate.
9: And to update you, at the Travelers, they're going to the 11th on the back nine. Scheffler and Hovland. Scotty Scheffler now has a two-shot lead. He birdied the 10th. Hovland bogeyed the 10th. So Scotty Scheffler now at 20 under par has got a two-shot lead on a trio of golfers that includes Colin Morikawa at 18 under par and obviously Victor Hovland as well as 18 under par. Hovland came into the final round today at the Travelers with a one-shot lead over Scheffler, but Scheffler right now with a two-shot lead as they're getting set to play the 11th up there in Cornwall, Connecticut. And I mentioned coming up, you know, closing day up at Aqueduct, out in Queens, New York, your neck of the woods, Joe, where you grew up, right? Out in Long Island. We're coming race eight post time. We have the 4 here, 9-5 right now. It was 4-1 on the morning line, 6 furlongs on the turf. The John Hettinger Stakes race, the 4 with the Angels for Linda Rice and Jose Lascano right now, 9-5 as gates are about to open up in less than a minute or so.
8: All right. So we'll keep you updated there to see how closing day, how these two races that Mark's got action in on unfold over at Aqueduct. Folks, do want to remind you, the all-new VSiN NFL betting guide is out now. 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We're going to be talking more soccer coming up in about 20 minutes. We'll be joined by Anthony DeBundo from The Ringer as we just got a little taste of what this round of 32 is going to look like. Only one match today, but starting tomorrow and for the remainder of the week, we're going to have about 3 matches a day as the week progresses. Wednesday, July 1st, the nightcap, the exclamation point on it all, is going to be the USA versus Bosnia-Herzegovina. Mark, that one feels like a winnable match. I know, you know, soccer is not your primary interest, but it's an exciting, fun USA team. How far do you think this team could stretch it out this tournament?
9: Well, I mean... You know, with the way that they're playing, some believe they can get to the semifinals. Some believe that it's all set up to, at the very least, make it to the quarterfinals. You know, I expect them to be victorious on Wednesday night against Bosnia and Bosnia-Herzegovina. Yeah. They've been really well, especially with Pulisic being healthy over that calf injury that he suffered in the first match in group play. Joe, but I expect them to be victorious, but I can't wait. I mean, it's great. It's just fun. The World Cup is an unbelievable event, and the United States has a representable product this go around.
8: Yeah, it's a great product. You know, defense could be shored up a little more, but I do think the way the bracket fell, this team can make a run to the quarterfinals. More up next, Live Bet Sunday. He's Mark Malusis. I'm Joe Cirola.
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8: Live Bet Sunday continues. He's Mark Malusis. I'm Joe Cirala with you here on VSEN. And Mark, some would flip on the TV, see their local programming, and see that the Savannah Bananas are on Channel 7 and assume that it is a slow sports day based on that information. However, I am here to tell you that the Detroit Tigers have the winning run at the plate in the bottom of the 10th. The Milwaukee Brewers down 2 have the bases loaded and none out in the bottom of the 10th. The Padres have just tied it against the Dodgers at Petco Park. It is anything but a slow Sunday, Mark. What are your thoughts on some of these live baseball games going on as your Padres, I believe it was a solo homer, Emmett Sheehan gives up plenty of them, and it was Manny Machado, whose batting average is still on the interstate. He's having a terrible year, but he knots things up as we are through four in San Diego.
9: Yeah, take that. And take the Padres. We talked about it. I liked them at plus money with King on the mound before the game started. They were plus 220 as they trailed 1-0. And we talked about that previous segment, Joe, that would hop on board San Diego. We'll see if they've tied the game up. They still have to take the lead against the Los Angeles Dodgers. The Atlanta Braves are also threatening in the top of the sixth inning. We talked about their offense Ooh. Being lackluster. They've gotten their second hit of the day, a double. So they've got a man on second. 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